All right, Chris Nelson in on this, man, muggy Monday evening. And Jade, she's off. She's out the door, off to enjoy her evening. And here I sit, Studio 92A. I have to add the AC comfort of Studio 92A. Yeah, I'm here till midnight. 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
13: 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I just zipped up and got out of there. 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
16: Making sure your kids get enough sleep. It's one of the most important things you can do for them as a parent, and yet it's often overlooked. Not only does sleep in the early years set the stage for mental and physical health, it also creates the foundation for how one sleeps later in life. That's according to the National Sleep Foundation. Now, that organization recommends 14 to 17 hours a night for newborns, 12 to 15 for infants, 11 to 14 for toddlers, 10 to 13 for preschoolers, and 9 to 11 for school-aged children. When it's age appropriate, start by talking to your kids about why sleep is important. It helps their body grow, helps their brains learn, helps their mood stay steady. Don't underestimate the importance of a routine. You can even narrate what you're doing step by step to help them along the way. I'm Dr. Sanjay Gupta, helping you live a better life.
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23: 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And tonight, just a few clouds, but staying mild. Overnight low right around 67. Tomorrow, hot and humid. High right around 91. Warmer as we head into Wednesday with a high of 93. But a pretty good bet for some strong storms by the afternoon. Right now, 82. Minneapolis, St. Paul.
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You know, this morning, Gorman in the Morning talking about songs you should not hear at a wedding, and yeah, this is one of them. At first, when it came out, a lot of people saw the title, thought it was a great love song, till they read the lyrics. 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

these three young lads hailing from the logging town of Aberdeen, Washington. They've been doing music for about 4, maybe 5 years. And then in 1991, they recorded this song. A song that would go on to change the face of rock and roll. MTV loved them. New fans couldn't get enough of them. And then they introduced grunge to the world. 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

0: mornings can be any time of day. 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
11: We've made some changes here at 92 KQRS, and I'm one of them. Hey, it's Paul Fletcher, and I care about Minnesota, and I care about music. With me, you'll get both of plenty of them on 92 KQRS. Hey, it's Paul Fletcher. 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
12: A better life with Dr. Sanjay Gupta.
13: 20 years ago, the average attention span was about 2.5 minutes. Today, it's just 47 seconds. Pretty disconcerting. That's according to new research out of UC Irvine. But really, this isn't our fault, at least not entirely. We can blame technology and the world around us. Attention, it turns out, is not an unlimited resource. You only have so much of it to give. Start paying more attention to what times of the day you seem to be at your mental peak. Try to knock out the more complicated stuff during that time. It's also important to take breaks every so often so you can more easily lock in when you're trying to concentrate. One expert said, even trying to visualize where you want to end your day with everything all wrapped up or with tons left to do. That can act as a real motivator. I'm Dr. Sanjay Gupta, helping you live a better life.
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Hey, Chris Nelson. Now, according to Mark Knopfler, he said when it came to the band's most popular song, he said some of it just happened to be a brilliant accident. Yeah, including the addition of Sting, who just happened to be in the same city the night Dire Straits was recording that song. And when he stopped into the studio, they thought, hey, why don't you join in and yell out the MTV slogan? Since the song was talking about MTV, and you got the tune, Money for Nothing, here at 92 KQRS.

You know, when it came to this band from Long Beach, California, a song that was written by their frontman, talking about the late Brad Noel, who sadly passed away before the album came out. And some band members say this song was kind of like a day in the life of Brad. Sublime and What I Got, here at 92 KQRS.

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13: We've talked a lot about measles over the past year, but mumps has largely flown under the radar, even though it's been making a bit of a comeback as well. That's because fewer people are getting the MMR vaccine, which stands for measles, mumps, and rubella. The vaccine's been around for decades. It is effective. It is safe. What makes mumps outbreaks difficult to contain is that symptoms usually don't appear for 2 to 3 weeks after someone's been exposed. And that can make it hard to pin down where that exposure took place. And someone who is infected can transmit the virus to someone else before they are symptomatic. If you get sick, which could manifest like a run-of-the-mill respiratory virus or the telltale swelling of your cheeks and jaw, all you can really do at that point is to treat the symptoms and also isolate yourself so you don't infect anyone else. I'm Dr. Sanjay Gupta, helping you live a better life.
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19: Weather from KQ, it is brought to you by North State Mechanical Heating and Air, your neighbor that knows heating and air. Gonna stay mild tonight, few clouds, that's about it, overnight low 67. Now tomorrow, hot and humid with a high right around 91. Even warmer as we head into Wednesday with a high of 93. Maybe some late day storms popping up. Some of those could be strong. Right now we're at 80, Minneapolis-St. Paul.
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0: Just looking here, looks like a couple more weeks to go before the Mystic Lake Amphitheater in Shakopee opens up. And man, what a lineup they have this summer, including these guys who will be there August 4th, the Goo Goo Dolls, here at 92 KQRS.
1: Could you

house, and then tonight at 10, we got KQ's 5 at 10. That's right, five songs that were on the charts on this day, June 8th, and tonight we're taking a trip back to the much calmer, less confusing year of 1997. Yeah, five songs from that year coming up here tonight at 10.

0: It's Lisa Miller with the KQ Rock Review for Monday, June 8th. On this day in 1999, the Red Hot Chili Peppers released their seventh studio album, Californication. They won a Grammy for their song that's on it, Scar Tissue. In 2004, Anthony Kiedis released his autobiography called Scar Tissue. Tells a lot of stories about his childhood, including at age 13, he started to perform skits from the Partridge Family TV show in his basement.
1: Yeah, it was a hit television show, and I watched it, and I thought, entertaining looks fun. I'm going to go in the basement, play the records, act out these songs, invite kids to come, convince them that the Partridge Family are behind the curtain, and charge them a quarter to come in. And we made a little money, and we danced around.
0: The Red Hot Chili Peppers just made a lot of money. Last month, they sold their music catalog to Warner for $300 million. I'm Lisa Miller, and that's a KQ Rock Review, sponsored by 1-800-LAW-TIGERS.
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10: Colleague of mine was telling me the other day about how their Instagram feed is filled with videos, most of them kind of funny, about how grandparents and friends tend to bulldoze new parents out of the way to get to see their baby. As a dad of three daughters, I know how life really does become all about them the moment those kids are born. But I also know parents are still people, too, who need their own attention beyond being mom or dad. And moms, in particular in those early years, can feel especially invisible in the eyes of other people. So what can you do to stop contributing to what is known as maternal invisibility? Women we spoke to said these two things were the most helpful. When people stopped to ask how they could best support them, number one, or when they took the initiative to handle certain tasks that obviously needed to be done. I'm Dr. Sanjay Gupta, helping you live a better life.
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13: 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We've made some changes here at 92 KQRS, and I'm one of them. Hey, it's Paul Fletcher, and I care about Minnesota, and I care about music. 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

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And this song has an amazing bass line. Yeah, Mike Dirnt, he came up with it. The problem is, the night he came up with the bass line, he happened to be on LSD. Yeah, woke up the next morning, did not recall any of it. 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

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Well, I pulled it up, and man, there's a lot more than I thought. This one does make the list from Peter Bjorn and John. 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
19: Colleague of mine was telling me the other day about how their Instagram feed is filled with videos, most of them kind of funny, about how grandparents and friends tend to bulldoze new parents out of the way to get to see their baby. As a dad of three daughters, I know how life really does become all about them the moment those kids are born. But I also know parents are still people, too, who need their own attention beyond being mom or dad. And moms, in particular in those early years, can feel especially invisible in the eyes of other people. So what can you do to stop contributing to what is known as maternal invisibility? Women we spoke to said these two things were the most helpful. When people stopped to ask how they could best support them, number one, or when they took the initiative to handle certain tasks that obviously needed to be done. I'm Dr. Sanjay Gupta, helping you live a better life.
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16: 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Hey, it's Paul Fletcher, and I care about Minnesota, and I care about music. With me, you'll get both of plenty of them on 92 KQRS. Hey, it's Paul Fletcher. We're so proud of what we've built here at 92 KQRS, a complete rock destination built specifically for Minnesota, which just means we'll still sound great when it's 30 below, I guess. We've made some changes here at 92 KQRS, and I'm one of them. Hey, it's Paul Fletcher, and I care about Minnesota, and I care about music. 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Hey, it's Paul Fletcher, and I care about Minnesota, and I care about music. 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
20: 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And tonight, just a few clouds, going to stay mild. Overnight low only going down to 67 because tomorrow it is going to be hot and humid. A high right around 91. Even warmer as we head into Wednesday, but there's a risk of some late day storms, and some of those could be severe with a high of 93. Right now we're at 78. Minneapolis, St. Paul.
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You know, when it came to the frontman for Depeche Mode, Martin Gore, writing this song, talking about the idea that once a dark truth or secret is revealed, it cannot be undone. Oh yeah, some of us have been there before. The title?

0: right, coming up here tonight at 10 o'clock, we got KQ's 5 at 10. Five songs that were on the charts on this day, June 8th. And tonight we are going back to 1997. Those five songs coming up here in about 20 minutes, so hang on.
1: I'm

0: Gorman in the Morning with Fletcher and Ryder. So good, you might have to hear it again and again.
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5: We've talked a lot about measles over the past year, but mumps has largely flown under the radar, even though it's been making a bit of a comeback as well. That's because fewer people are getting the MMR vaccine, which stands for measles, mumps, and rubella. The vaccine's been around for decades. It is effective. It is safe. What makes mumps outbreaks difficult to contain is that symptoms usually don't appear for 2 to 3 weeks after someone's been exposed. And that can make it hard to pin down where that exposure took place. And someone who is infected can transmit the virus to someone else before they are symptomatic. If you get sick, which could manifest like a run-of-the-mill respiratory virus or the telltale swelling of your cheeks and jaw, all you can really do at that point is to treat the symptoms and also isolate yourself so you don't infect anyone else. I'm Dr. Sanjay Gupta, helping you live a better life.
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Chris Nelson. 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

Oh, come on. Nothing wrong with that. Real big fish in the tune sellout as we are inside KQ's 5 at 10, where I got five songs that were on the charts on this day, June 8th. And tonight we are going back to 1997. And once again, Jacob Dylan and the Wallflowers, a song hanging out in the top five. In fact, this song nominated for a Grammy Award for Best Rock Song or The Difference. Here on KQ's 5 at 10.

group Sneaker Pimps, their one and only hit. It is 6 Underground here on KQ's 5 at 10, rolling through five songs that were on the charts on this day, June 8th, back in 1997. Now, in 97, there was a wide variety of music out there. I mean, at the very top of the hour, we heard ska, always rock, but 97, big band. Yeah, it came back in a big way. I mean, we had the Brian Setzer Orchestra in there, Cherry Pop and Daddies, and this band, which I always liked their name. It was very odd. Give it up to the Squirrel Nut Zippers. Yeah, no big surprise. Their one hit, here is

0: song number one on this day, June 8th, back in 1997. A song that stayed at number one for several weeks for Third Eye Blind and Semi-Charmed Life. And that's how we do it. KQ's 5 and 10. Five songs that were on the charts on this day in 97. And tomorrow night, we will do it again. The only difference, we will have a brand new year. And I always have to remind myself, if you've got a song idea in a year you'd like to go back, let me know. You're on the Luther Westside Volkswagen Talk and Text line at 651-989-ROCK. 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
2: We've talked a lot about measles over the past year, but mumps has largely flown under the radar, even though it's been making a bit of a comeback as well. That's because fewer people are getting the MMR vaccine, which stands for measles, mumps, and rubella. The vaccine's been around for decades. It is effective. It is safe. What makes mumps outbreaks difficult to contain is that symptoms usually don't appear for 2 to 3 weeks after someone's been exposed. And that can make it hard to pin down where that exposure took place. And someone who is infected can transmit the virus to someone else before they are symptomatic. If you get sick, which could manifest like a run-of-the-mill respiratory virus or the telltale swelling of your cheeks and jaw, all you can really do at that point is to treat the symptoms and also isolate yourself so you don't infect anyone else. I'm Dr. Sanjay Gupta, helping you live a better life.
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0: Weather from KQ. 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Going to stay mild tonight, only going down to 67. Tomorrow, a hot and humid day with a high of 91. A little warmer on Wednesday, but there's a chance of some late day storms. Some of those could be severe with a high of 93. Right now, we are at 74. Minneapolis, St. Paul.
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0: right, Chris Nelson. Now, when it comes to cover songs, I mean, sometimes the cover is better than the original. As happened. Then there's other times where you go, why would someone even want to cover an iconic song like that? But this one, no one saw this one coming. A song that was written by Trent Reznor, but then covered by the Man in Black. Talking about Johnny Cash, the tune Hurt. 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
1: Ben Katzner's in studio. Quickly, a former football player, a Minnesota guy, are you paying attention to the Vikings quarterback situation?
2: I'm going
1: to
2: say this hot take. I'm still a Max Brosmer guy.
3: Bring him back.
2: I don't care how many picks he throws. Let him in there. Let him hash out. Let's see what happens. Who cares?
1: I've been saying, why not?
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1: If you can get that guy, if have him as your starter for a few years, you're paying him a bag of peanuts. Do you know how many other great players we could afford if Max Brosmer was our starter for a few years?
2: Yeah. Well, I like that. I think they should hire us. I know they just hired the GM or whatever, but co-GMs, why not?
4: Yes. What are you guys going to do with all that extra money?
2: Sell the team.
0: Oh. 6 to 10 a.m.
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10: A better life with Dr. Sanjay Gupta.
11: If you are struggling with substance abuse, alcohol, pills, whatever it may be, first of all, it's nothing to be ashamed of. We know addiction is a brain disease, and we also know getting into recovery can be tough. Also, in case this helps, I want to tell you about a new study out of Harvard School of Public Health, which found that spiritual belief, the idea of a steady religious practice, had a protective effect from addiction. Experts we talked to told us there were probably a few reasons why this might be the case. Number one, excessive drug and alcohol use would not be the norm in a religious community, and people want to fit in. Two, a belief in a higher power provides people with hope and solace, great foils for addiction. And three, and I think there's some merit to this, regular attendance in a faith community also provides connection. Just like in AA, camaraderie and social support is often what you need. I'm Dr. Sanjay Gupta, helping you live a better life.
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9: 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Hey, it's Paul Fletcher, and I care about Minnesota, and I care about music. 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Hey, it's Paul Fletcher, and I care about Minnesota, and I care about music. 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Hey, it's Paul Fletcher, and I care about Minnesota, and I care about music. With me, you'll get both of plenty of them on 92 KQRS. 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
6: Colleague of mine was telling me the other day about how their Instagram feed is filled with videos, most of them kind of funny, about how grandparents and friends tend to bulldoze new parents out of the way to get to see their baby. As a dad of three daughters, I know how life really does become all about them the moment those kids are born. But I also know parents are still people, too, who need their own attention beyond being mom or dad. And moms, in particular in those early years, can feel especially invisible in the eyes of other people. So what can you do to stop contributing to what is known as maternal invisibility? Women we spoke to said these two things were the most helpful. When people stopped to ask how they could best support them, number one, or when they took the initiative to handle certain tasks that obviously needed to be done. I'm Dr. Sanjay Gupta, helping you live a better life.
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22: 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And tonight, remaining mild, only going down to 67. Just a few clouds. And then tomorrow, it is going to be hot and humid. A high right around 91. A little warmer, if you can believe that, on Wednesday, with a chance of maybe some late afternoon storms. Some of those could be severe, with a high of 93, before temps drop down into the 70s for highs. Man, that's going to feel nice. All right, now we're at 73, Minneapolis, St. Paul.
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You know, when it came to this song from Blondie, it went through several different styles. At first, they thought maybe it could be a slow, kind of love ballad type song. Yeah, it didn't sound right. So they thought, maybe reggae. Nope, that didn't work either. Until they landed on this style. Yeah, the song we know as Heart of Glass. Here's Blondie at 92 KQRS.

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10: A better life with Dr. Sanjay Gupta.
11: People have started using AI for all sorts of things, but I cannot think of an area where the stakes are higher than your health. First of all, I'll tell you this. I know doctors who have cracked some seemingly impossible cases with the help of AI, so it can be a powerful tool. But AI can also hallucinate, provide bad advice, and be just as confident when it does that. If you do decide to plug any personal medical information into one of these chatbots, you should know that while the companies that created them have robust privacy protections in place, they are not bound by HIPAA, like your healthcare provider is. Whatever the advice presented to you, take it with a degree of healthy skepticism. Always get a second opinion. And remember, if you ever experience concerning symptoms, skip the AI consult and head straight to the ER. I'm Dr. Sanjay Gupta, helping you live a better life.
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7: 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Hey, it's Paul Fletcher. 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Hey, it's Paul Fletcher. 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Hey, it's Paul Fletcher, and I care about Minnesota, and I care about music. 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

telling you, that is the only way I can hear that song. Great live track from Cheap Trick here with Chris Nelson. And, yeah, getting pretty close to midnight. Almost time for me to roll on out of here. But I will be right back here tomorrow night at 7, leaving you with the track from Tonic here at 92 KQRS. If you

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1: Ben Katzner's in studio. Quickly, a former football player, a Minnesota guy, are you paying attention to the Vikings quarterback situation?
2: I'm going
1: to
2: say this hot take. I'm still a Max Brosmer guy.
3: Bring him back.
2: I don't care how many picks he throws. Let him in there. Let him hash out. Let's see what happens. Who cares?
1: I've been saying, why not?
4: if the season goes south, why not?
1: If you can get that guy, have him as your starter for a few years. You're paying him a bag of peanuts. Do you know how many other great players we could afford if Max Brosmer was our starter for a few years?
2: Yeah. I like that. I think they should hire us. I know they just hired the GM or whatever, but co-GMs, why not?
4: Yes. What are you guys going to do with all that extra money?
2: Sell the team.
0: Oh. 6 to 10 a.m.
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5: Hey, it's Steve Gorman, and you can catch Gorman in the Morning with Fletcher and Ryder every day for moments like this. And in the middle of the men's room, they had a fountain to wash your hands. And the way it was set up, it was you would step up to a circular fountain and there was a ring on the floor. You activated the water. There was, you know, foot pedals.
6: Yes. The pedal. We had one at my elementary school.
5: 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You would then stick your hands under and the water would come out. And me as a seventh grader, I had never seen that particular piece of plumbing before. I thought it was a urinal. I stepped up and peed into the place you're supposed to wash your hands. 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
13: We all know how important it is to stay active as we age, especially as we get older. But I've come to realize that for as good as people are about getting their cardio in, a lot of older folks really don't seem to be doing the recommended amount of strength training or even understand why it's so important. It helps you stay functional and therefore independent for as long as possible. Certified strength and conditioning specialist Dana Santis says a great place to start is not with dumbbells or barbells, but with your body weight, which allows you to build strength while also learning how your body moves and where your limitations exist. It also reduces the risk of overwhelming your connective tissue, which adapts more slowly than muscles as we get older. Once you're comfortable, you can dial up that intensity, but do it slowly, do it carefully. I'm Dr. Sanjay Gupta, helping you live a better life.
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In a world of steel at death and men who are fighting to be warm, come in, she said, I'll give ya shelter from the storm. Not a word was spoke between us, there was a little risk involved. Everything up to that point had been left unresolved. Try imagining a place where it's always safe and warm.

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Hilltop Village, they gambled for my clothes. 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

0: 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Did we just bend time? 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
2: Colleague of mine was telling me the other day about how their Instagram feed is filled with videos, most of them kind of funny, about how grandparents and friends tend to bulldoze new parents out of the way to get to see their baby. As a dad of three daughters, I know how life really does become all about them the moment those kids are born. But I also know parents are still people, too, who need their own attention beyond being mom or dad. And moms, in particular in those early years, can feel especially invisible in the eyes of other people. So what can you do to stop contributing to what is known as maternal invisibility? Women we spoke to said these two things were the most helpful. When people stopped to ask how they could best support them, number one, or when they took the initiative to handle certain tasks that obviously needed to be done. I'm Dr. Sanjay Gupta, helping you live a better life.
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11: 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Hey, it's Paul Fletcher, and I care about Minnesota, and I care about music. 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Hey, it's Paul Fletcher. 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With me, you'll get both of plenty of them on 92 KQRS. 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

0: Gorman in the Morning, Minnesota's 92 KQRS. Good Tuesday morning. It is June the 9th. And for the next few hours, I'm going to sit right here with Paul Fletcher.
1: Good. Let's do it. Happy Tuesday.
2: Rider. Maybe like ugly in a beautiful way.
3: That's the energy we're bringing this morning.
0: That is the energy we're bringing this morning.
1: The only energy I'm capable of bringing, actually.
0: Oh, man, that's gorgeous. Let's get to it. I'm feeling Minnesota, Paul. So please, some headlines.
1: All right. Residents in the Anoka-Hennepin School District are pushing a tax referendum to stop school cuts. Organizers said Monday they have about half the signatures needed to put a ballot referendum before voters on whether to increase the district's operating levy. Families behind the effort said they want to stop cuts to staff at Anoka-Hennepin Schools. The move follows district plans to cut about 75 positions, including 26 social workers and 6 counselors, as well as teachers and support staff.
0: Wow. As a Southern gentleman, let me say for the 1 billionth time, you think education is expensive? Try not funding education.
3: Yeah.
0: This is just the... I love being in Minnesota where the education is funded because I've never lived in a state like it. And man, does it make a difference.
3: Dude, when I left the state and went to another state and realized how good our education system was, man, it really does make a difference. I'm not a fan of your dumbass kids. I do like your smartass kids.
0: At the age of 10, when I was in fifth grade, I moved from Maryland to Kentucky. And me and my two brothers and a sister, the four of us went, and overnight we were all straight A students. And my parents were like, what the hell is happening? Wow. Let me tell you, there is no such thing as too much money for education.
1: That's right. Good to see parents taking a stand in that situation. A national heat wave is building with temperatures expected to climb into the 80s and 90s and even the 100s in some areas across all 48 contiguous states in the coming days. Forecasters say this surge is driven by a strong high pressure system, which traps hot air and keeps skies clear, creating classic heat wave conditions. The heat could become intense and long lasting with the potential for record breaking temps and rising humidity through mid-month.
0: Yeah, every year. Record temps.
2: In a beautiful way.
0: Yeah. Every year, record temps.
1: Pearl Jam bassist Jeff Ament premiered his new documentary, Paving the Way, over the weekend at the Tribeca Film Festival. The film explores the impact of skateboarding on indigenous communities in his native Montana. Ament's passion.

0: I told you guys, we had a fireworks display, the Gorman family, 4th of July.
1: Of course.
0: And we all had our big brown bag of fireworks we'd all purchased, and an errant bottle rocket went into one of those bags. And that's exactly what happened. The entire thing went off, and we had to duck for cover. And it was minutes and minutes as hundreds of, you know, it's, that's what happens. Got to be cool with those fireworks, man.
2: They don't know what caused the fire that started the ignition of the trailer full of fireworks, but no one was injured, which is awesome. And I'll tell you what. I've had to clean. I've been the guy who lit off the fireworks on the 4th of July.
0: Yeah.
2: I hate clean. I'm so glad I wasn't on that cleaning crew.
0: That's pretty nasty.
2: Those are a lot. It's a lot to clean.
0: It's a lot.
2: Oh, my God. It's a lot to clean up. It's just shells everywhere.
0: That's an incredible show for all the people who happen to be on I-75 at that minute, though. Good for them.
3: Yeah. It was like a beautiful way.
0: Yeah.
2: It was like a free preview of the 4th of July.
0: That's exactly right. Let's talk sports. The Minnesota Lynx host the Dallas Wings tonight with Paige Beckers coming to town. The Wings are actually playing their best basketball in quite a while. They've got 5 straight wins. Their last game over the weekend, all 5 starters in double digits, so they're really putting it together. Minnesota, of course, is rolling themselves. It's going to be a good matchup between two of the better teams in the league. And, of course, Paige Beckers always tries to get something going at the Target Center. In the NBA Finals last night, Jeff Ament of Pearl Jam was there. I saw him post a photo from his seat.
2: Oh, nice.
0: Yeah, he was there. So I don't think he had a skateboard with him. They weren't allowing you to bring stuff into the game last night.
2: But he's in Tribeca and he loves basketball, so why not?
0: Victor Wembanyama. Last night, 32 points, 8 rebounds, 6 assists, 3 block shots, but changed about 100 shots. Boy, the Spurs just got all up in the Knicks' face. Some of us just didn't mean to, but had to stay awake for the whole damn thing. I love basketball. I'm already sad it's about to end, but I'm hoping there's 4 more games because I would love to see a 7-game series. That's the first time the New York Knickerbockers have lost a basketball game in 46 days.
1: Oh, damn.
2: That's incredible.
0: 46 days.
4: I never would have ever thought of that.
0: April 23rd is the last time they lost a 1-point game to the Hawks. That put the series at 1 game apiece. And everybody was like, you guys think you're title contenders? The Atlanta Hawks, they won the next 3 against Atlanta, and then they swept Philly, and then they swept Cleveland, and then they won the first 2 in San Antonio. Mariska Hargitay, the actress from Law and Order, sitting courtside, and it was awesome because every time they showed her, her seat was right behind where that one sideline ref stands, and she was leaning left and right the whole game trying to have her view not be so blocked. Good for her. A lot of work just trying to watch a game from a $25 million seat.
2: Yeah, I was just going to say, imagine what she paid for that seat and having to look around an official.
0: Every time they'd show that angle, you'd see her leaning really hard one way or the other. John McEnroe. Sitting courtside, Ben Stiller, Chalamet, Spike Lee, all the usual suspects at the Knicks game, and they all walked out there. Boom, boom, boom, boom. World Cup kicks off this week. As we said, the U.S. men play Friday versus Paraguay. Interesting thing to note about where all the nations, all the teams for the World Cup are staying. They all have to establish a base camp for the month. Okay, 4 teams are in Kansas City simply because of the central location. Algeria, England, Argentina, and the Netherlands. If you're like a Kansas City soccer fan, you're just walking around with 4 international bomb squads just everywhere you go. Uruguay, they're in Playa del Carmen, Mexico. They're just going to kick it. Norway is in Greensboro, North Carolina, where I've been and where there's no reason to go.
1: Okay.
0: But the most insane one of all.
1: Yeah.
0: Spain. They've got a World Cup. They won the whole thing in 2010. They are every World Cup a perennial contender. Chattanooga, Tennessee. They are staying in Chattanooga, Tennessee at a boarding school. They are cooped up at a very expensive, very, very shishy private school that's got nice sports facilities. The Spanish national team in Chattanooga. I mean, that's like saying they're in St. Cloud. It's like, wait, what?
1: Yeah.
2: I wonder if they were there in time to see the fireworks display on I-75 because that was Chattanooga.
0: It rolls right through Chattanooga. On this day in 1966, the Minnesota Twins beat the Kansas City Athletics and along the way, in 1 inning, hit 5 home runs.
2: Imagine being there for that.
0: 5 home runs in 1 inning. By the way, that's happened 8 times in Major League history. But the Twins did it 60 years ago today.
2: Wow. Eight times in history.
0: In all of history.
2: Holy moly.
0: Woodland, happy to have you with us this morning.
2: Good morning,
0: Woodland. If you are in Woodland,

0: then by God, I'm talking to you.
1: Yeah.
0: Let's go.
1: Uh-huh.
0: Let's get to it.
2: Let's play a song for him.
0: Last summer, we were all going, man, what's the world going to be like without Ozzy Osbourne? Well, thanks to his family, we'll never have to know. I'll explain after this from... who is this? Oh, this would be the Cranberries.

0: Gorman in the Morning. Sharon Osbourne and her son Jack have been talking about the fact that they've got an AI Ozzy Osbourne live concert event in the chute, ready to go.
1: Oh.
0: Okay. AI Ozzy.
1: Huh.
0: I'm not quite sure what it even means, but she's been accused of this being a blatant money grab. Mm-hmm. And Sharon, which will probably be of no surprise to anyone who's ever paid attention, has comments.
1: Yes, so Jack is reading some comments from people online. Here's Sharon's reaction.
2: It's too soon / disrespectful after his passing. He's being kept on digital life support. It's a cash grab and exploitive. His legacy should stay tied to his music and his live performances.
3: Cash grab. I'm not asking you to come. I don't want your money. I don't need your money. For somebody to turn around to me and say I'm doing a cash grab. For 10 years, we have been exploring it. Yeah. And the thing is, I don't have to justify. What did they think we're going to do? I'm going to hawk my husband around selling weed killer on an ad or selling cigarettes or beer. Do you think I'm going to do that? No.
1: Okay, I would drink an Aussie beer, though. Sharon? Yeah.
0: Exactly. Like, whoa, back it up. Are you kidding? Oh, you spent 10 years dealing with this crap, and you couldn't figure out a brewery to whip you up an Aussie batch? Yeah. Come on.
4: Well, that and if Aussie can hawk a weed killer that actually kills weeds, I'm in.
0: Yeah.
1: Well, yeah.
0: I mean, seriously. If I'm looking at any number of products anywhere in the world, and I'm like, do I want the Woolite or the Tide Extra Gentle or Aussie's detergent?
1: Yeah.
0: I'd be like, give me that.
1: Oh, for the dark wash? Yes.
0: Yeah, damn straight.
4: Yeah. Oh, man. My God, that's actually perfect.
0: Yeah.
4: Get one that's special. Yeah, get like a wash of some sort that's specific to your dark colors. That'd
0: yeah, no,
4: perfect.
0: These darks are not going to wash and take care of themselves. No. I need Ozzy's loving touch beyond the pale.
1: Yes.
0: Yeah. Yes.
1: Oh, man, we should send all these ideas to Sharon because they're actually really good.
0: They are really good.
4: I don't want to give her a coronary either. Might piss her off.
0: Well, trust me, there would be the 100-page legal document we would have to sign.
1: Oh, yeah.
0: Foregoing all rights, the future idea. I mean, that would be something. That'd be worth it. Yeah. Let's try it.
1: Really, my first thought on this is, man, you don't even get to retire when you're dead anymore.
0: You
1: have to stay alive with the AI.
0: That's how it works.
1: Oh.
4: Yeah, instead of OxyClean, which I think is largely for your whites, we could have OzzyClean for your darks.
1: I like it.
0: I thought Menudo had it right. Every 5 years, just replace the lineup. And I still can't believe Kiss didn't do that. I would have bet my house that Kiss was going to find
4: a band that would just go on forever.
0: Look at guys that were just exactly like them. You can't tell me there's not a 31-year-old Gene and a 31-year-old Paul that could play those parts perfectly and get the cosmetic work done to look enough like them where the band Kiss could be on tour forever.
4: Yeah.
0: I still can't believe they didn't do that. It was right there for them.
4: Yeah.
1: Gene, come on.
0: Come on, Gene. Figure it out.
4: They also probably thought they were going to live forever and didn't need to do that.
0: There is that, too. That always gets in the way of a contingency plan. That whole eternal life thing. Hey, there's a high school in New Jersey that's got a pretty kick-ass way to instill character in their freshmen.
4: Oof.
0: And by kick-ass way, I mean a 55-mile hike on the Appalachian Trail.
4: What?
0: Let's discuss. It's not child abuse. It's character building. That's
4: right.
0: In 5 minutes and two songs.
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10: Breast cancer is the most common cancer among women in the world. And according to a new study out of the University of Washington School of Medicine, an estimated 3.5 million cases a year are expected by 2050. Now, the good news is we've gotten so much better at screening, earlier detection, and cutting-edge treatments in many countries, including here in the United States. But even here in America, black women have a death rate from breast cancer that is 40% higher than white women, a disparity that exists despite our world-class treatment infrastructure. So what can you do to lower your risk? Eat less red meat? 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Exercise is really important. Cut back on drinking, quit smoking. And remember this, you should start getting mammograms. At what age? 40. That's when you should start. I'm Dr. Sanjay Gupta, helping you live a better life.
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0: Hey, it's Steve Gorman, and you can catch Gorman in the Morning with Fletcher and Ryder for moments like this. I like a lot of David Bowie stories, and one of my favorites, he was in his hotel and he heard from the room above him somebody with an electric guitar trying to teach himself to play this riff on Rebel Rebel. I'll just have to go show it to this idiot because he's driving me crazy. So he knocks on the door, opens it, it's John McEnroe.
1: What? Tennis playing John
0: yes.
1: McEnroe?
0: Wow. 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
1: Hey, if you're in the West Metro, watch out for this one. Crash on the right shoulder, 394 eastbound, right before Louisiana Avenue. And then East Metro, you're slow in the normal spots. 94 westbound between Highway 35 and the St. Croix Trail as you're headed into Minnesota. And then Highway 52 northbound between Plato Boulevard and 94. And that's your traffic on KQ.
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1: 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We'll hit 90 this afternoon. Any fog in the area should clear up. Today is going to be dry. Tonight, into tomorrow morning, we do have the shot at seeing some rain and thunderstorms. Tomorrow, kind of a chance at thunderstorms throughout the day and topping out at 91. Looks like a real good shot at rain on Thursday with a high of 79. Minneapolis, St. Paul, kind of foggy, and we're at 69.
9: 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Because it sure isn't front. 92 KQRS.

0: I like that sigh. It was always like, oh, yeah, there's that moan at the end. All right. Duran Duran on Minnesota's 92 KQRS.
1: God.
0: Yeah. I just saw an interview with Simon Le Bon. Just saw it. Someone sent it to me, actually.
2: Oh.
0: And he was explaining what one of the reasons Duran Duran is still around and all still happy and all the same guys. He goes, well, before we'd ever done anything, the first decision we made as a band was all money goes equally.
2: Ah.
0: Regardless of the source.
1: Okay. Yep.
0: And bands that do that, like REM and U2, they tend to stay around a long time, and they don't change members.
1: Right.
0: It's funny how that works.
1: Yeah.
0: Ah. Hey, there's a high school in Newark, New Jersey. Newark is right across the river from New York City.
2: Sure.
0: It's one of those places where you go to and go, the Garden State? Really? It's a rough city. Newark has a history and a reputation for being like amongst, like that's the ultimate, that's the inner city, it's trouble, it's drugs and gangs and awful, awful.
2: Okay.
0: And it's well earned. But it's also a wonderful place full of great artistic communities. It's interesting. It's a real melting pot.
1: Mm-hmm.
0: There's a school there, St. Benedict's, a private school, right there in the middle of the inner city. And for over 5 decades, they've done this thing where they take their freshman class. At the end of the school year, if you want to become a sophomore, you have to, wait for it, complete a 55-mile hike on the Appalachian Trail.
1: Oh, my God.
2: Oh boy.
0: They're taking a bunch of kids, boys and girls, from the inner city and going to the middle of nowhere for 55 miles over 5 days. That's 11 miles a day.
2: Okay.
0: And that's intense, and that's, I mean, no, it's intense, and they're also sleeping in tents, is what I'm trying to say.
1: Mm-hmm.
0: And if you cross the finish line, then you're a sophomore. How about that? Check this out.
3: The teams generally hike independently.
4: We'll learn how to work together in different ways and finish the task at hand.
3: Yeah, the idea is that they have to rely on one another. The only way we can get through this is if we work together and make it there. When life gets difficult, it's something you can refer back to. You know, there's a lot of rainy days in life.
2: Oh, boy.
0: Wow. It's funny. You always see the idea of people. Just in movies and TV shows and in literature, like the kid from the smaller town goes to the big city and he's terrified. Trust me, it works the other way, too.
2: Oh, yeah.
0: If you grow up in the middle of New York City or Newark, New Jersey or Baltimore, Maryland, and someone takes you to a farm, you have never been more panicked. And you're just like, what is happening?
2: I know.
0: You know, wild animals and space. And it's just there's not the continual hum of traffic and people. You know, so you're taking these kids and putting them on another planet again for 55 miles over 5 days. That's a good amount of hiking for anybody.
2: I know. It's like when I was working the state fair full time, I would do about 10 miles a day. So it's like them doing that without stopping for corn dogs and cheese curds.
0: That's right.
1: You don't have any of that. You're lucky if you can forage for berries.
0: You heard the school administrator said they put together teams. You've got a kid who's there to be the medic. They give them a few months training on how to deal with abrasions and cuts and sprains. You have a kid who's there to just prepare meals. You have a navigator. You have a team captain. I mean, and these are, again, freshmen in high school who, as we all know, are nuts. Their brains are goo.
1: Correct.
0: And they get them out there and they make it through this. I mean, I think it's really incredible. My school, I went to a really small school in Kentucky. And for a few years, we spent the first week of every school year at this event center in the middle of a state park called Land Between the Lakes in the woods. And it was a little place called Brandon Springs. And they had little dorms. And you would just, the whole thing was, we're going to get you out in the woods. It was not as grueling as a 55-mile hike, but they made it sound like we were going to really be out there. And it's all about team building and community building.
2: Yeah.
0: And we still had like a dance every Monday night, and there'd be bingo. Okay. And it was sort of like school in the woods. No big deal. But we did get to kayak down and see a beaver dam once. That's about all I remember.
2: Oh, hell yeah.
0: The Monday night dance and a beaver dam trip. I'm sure I was supposed to learn something else about community building, but it didn't really sink in.
1: Well, I mean, but the beaver dam's sunk in and it stuck around. That's really what's important.
0: So, first of all, this is cool, is it not? I mean, just anything that is a tradition, you know, you hear about it, and then your whole freshman year, you can imagine these kids are just like, oh, man, here it comes.
2: Yes.
0: And they start training a few months in advance, like really giving them a lot of the skills they're going to need. I think it's fantastic.
2: Yeah. As long as we got the rescue chopper on standby, I'm good.
0: Yeah, okay. Yeah. Probably. But I do know that the Appalachian Trail is not easy.
2: Right?
1: No,
0: there's no part of that trail where it's like, it's a mild hike. No, it's out there, man. That's pretty serious. I wonder if there's a Minnesota version of this, or if there's not, what should it be? What's the Minnesota version of the 55-mile Appalachian Trail hike?
1: A couple of things popped into my head.
0: Okay.
1: The sarcastic, silly one would be, take like the top 50 or top 100 hockey rinks in the state, and you get on a school bus, on a tour bus, and you have to go visit all of them.
0: Okay.
1: And maybe sleep overnight in them.
2: Okay. Okay.
1: That's nice.
2: That's one.
1: That's the nonsense version.
0: Okay.
1: But no, the other one I thought of is, it's something that I actually did as a kid, and that is go spend maybe 2 weeks in small teams on a farm in rural Minnesota.
0: Okay.
1: Go through all the crap of milking cows.
0: Sure.
1: And shoveling poop and combing through fields for rocks and spraying weeds. And it's, you know, it's a lot. But that's about as Minnesota as it gets.
0: And you took that lesson and said, I'm going to go into radio.
2: Yeah.
1: Yeah. Because I decided I wasn't really, yeah, I was kind that's of, right. I was physical labor adverse.
0: Yeah. I like that. 651-989-ROCK, Luther Westside Volkswagen Talk and Text Line. What's the Minnesota version? What's the 55-mile hike to become a sophomore in the state of Minnesota?

0: Gorman in the Morning, Minnesota's 92 KQRS. We're talking about a school in New Jersey, in Newark, New Jersey, specifically, that takes their freshman class every year at the end of the school year. The freshman class goes out into the middle of nowhere on the Appalachian Trail and completes a five-day, 55-mile hike, sleeping overnight in pup tents, preparing all their own meals, doing everything on the... No phones, no just compasses and flashlights, like old school.
1: Oh, damn.
0: And every one of these kids that compete, you know, you complete the run, the trip, you're a sophomore. Like, you gotta finish if you want to move on to the 10th grade.
2: Do we know, is there an adult on duty?
0: They are around. Okay. They're not with, the groups are on their own. There are not even, not helicoptering, in quotes, but just nearby if need be. But they say the kids go off on their own.
2: Yeah.
0: Groups of six, six or eight.
1: Secretly hiding in the woods.
0: Yeah, pretty much. Yeah.
2: Well, I was going to say
1: more freaky.
0: Yeah, it is.
2: I was going to say just this day and age, I can't imagine the legalities of if you didn't have adults around.
0: Well, they've got there's very rocky sections, and some of those giant boulders are actually really nice glamping tents that look like boulders. Yeah, the teachers are in there watching the NBA finals, and these kids are out there just dying.
1: I can picture it now.
0: But so we were saying, what's the Minnesota answer to this? What's the Minnesota version of taking a high school class and saying 55 miles on the Appalachian Trail? We don't have the Appalachian Trail here, so what's our version, Ryder?
1: I feel like we did this when I was a freshman. I was in ninth grade, and for physics class, we went to Camp Snoopy for the day.
0: Nice.
1: And I had to fill out a bunch of worksheets on the velocity of roller coasters. I had to bring a Texas Instruments 81 graphing calculator with me to the mall.
0: Holy crap.
1: Oh, what kind of torture was that?
0: That's the for a ninth grade girl.
1: Yes.
2: That's only one day, though. You can get through it.
0: Hey, what high school do you go to? Is that a slide room?
1: Yes.
0: Not what you're looking for at the mall.
1: No.
0: 651-989-ROCK, the Luther Westside Volkswagen talking text line.
2: Dean Smith says that if Minnetonka High School doesn't have its sophomore class purify itself in the waters of Lake Minnetonka, then they're missing out.
0: There you go. That's really all it takes.
2: Uh-huh. Here, my thing is, I'm not sure that water would purify anybody anymore.
0: Oh, sure it would.
2: John, our buddy in Somerset, says a canoeing trip starting at the headwaters of the Mississippi.
0: Why not?
1: Headwaters, and you're getting in on a task, and you're going to where?
2: I don't know. Mexico? I'm not sure.
1: Mexico.
2: The Gulf of America, I mean.
0: Wow.
2: Mexico. Send them all the way down to Louisiana.
0: Well, where that thing starts, you're basically just walking for a while.
2: Yeah.
0: That canoe ain't going anywhere at first.
2: You're pushing the canoe through.
0: Yeah, everybody. I want to see where the Mississippi starts. You're like, this is it, really?
1: Yeah, you are.
0: Yeah. Weird.
2: Steven said hiking to every Von Hansen's in the metro.
0: There you go. I like that.
2: And last but not least, Gina, camping in the Boundary Waters.
1: Of course.
2: In the winter, in tents.
0: Okay.
2: She got pretty
1: intense.
2: Serious about it. Yeah.
0: That
2: camping is intense.
0: Well, we're not trying to get kids to sign up for the Norwegian Foreign Legion. I mean, come on. Relax a little bit. Jeez.
2: I like it, Gina.
0: Yeah, keep them coming. All right, we got to get the headlines. Give us 5 minutes and two songs.
3: 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Coming right.
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11: How often do you stop to wonder whether you should share something that's revealing, maybe even embarrassing, with a partner, a friend, or even your boss? In her new book called Revealing, The Underrated Power of Oversharing, behavioral scientist Leslie John says doing just that can help you deepen relationships that are vital to your life. We need people to trust us in order to get things like love, friendship, and career success. That's what she told us. When you make yourself vulnerable by revealing something sensitive, it does make other people trust you. In turn, when you ask someone to reveal something about themselves, showing that interest will generally lead someone to like you more. Why? Because people like to be asked about themselves, she says. It also signals that they are discriminating and choosy, but in a good way. I'm Dr. Sanjay Gupta, helping you live a better life.
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14: 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Hey, it's Paul Fletcher, and I care about Minnesota, and I care about music. 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With me, you'll get both of plenty of them on 92 KQRS. 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
0: All right, looking at a crash on 94 westbound at Radio Drive over by Woodbury. Heads up on that. Also starting to slow down 35W northbound between McAndrews Road and Highway 13. And then heading from Wisconsin into Minnesota because of this road work, 94 westbound between Carmichael Road and the St. Croix Trail. And that's your traffic on KQ.
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0: Hey, this really bad heat is going to wrap up in a couple of days. Today, though, high of 90, plenty of sun. Any fog out there should be burning off. And then we're looking at a good shot at rain overnight that'll stick around until tomorrow morning. And then a chance at thunderstorms all day tomorrow, topping out at 91 again. Pretty good chance at rain on Thursday with a high of 79. Minneapolis, St. Paul, kind of hazy out there. We're at 69.
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0: Gorman in the Morning, Minnesota's 92 KQRS. It is Tuesday morning. It is June the 9th. Later in the show today, in the 8 o'clock hour, WTF, Wisconsin, Texas, Florida.
1: Hell yeah.
0: Steve's edition.
2: Yes. Is there some free stuff?
0: We're giving away tickets for the Mystic Amphitheater opener, baby.
2: Nice.
0: That's all coming up a little later in the show. Right now, it's time for headlines. Paul Fletcher.
2: Columbia Heights is set to end its contract for Flock cameras that automatically read license plates. The decision comes after community concerns about privacy and data security, especially following recent immigration operations. Residents say they are uncomfortable with the idea of constant surveillance and question the effectiveness of the technology.
0: Well, sure.
1: Yeah,
0: There's a book about it and everything.
1: Is that book
0: and a Van Halen album, too.
1: Yes.
2: Then there was that movie, The Terminator.
0: There's all these things.
2: Apple yesterday unveiled an AI-powered Siri that company executives say can draw on message history, photos of the web, and more to answer open-ended questions and complete tasks like brainstorming recipes, updating a calendar, and drafting texts. The announcement comes nearly 2 years after Apple promised a highly anticipated Siri revamp. It was developed in collaboration with Google, allowing Apple to focus on user experience rather than building underlying AI models.
0: We're all gonna be so stupid soon. We can't think for ourselves. We can't do anything at all. My Siri song.
2: I do like the idea of it brainstorming recipes for me, because I'm like, I can't tell you how many times Tuesdays I've been sitting at home going, what should I make?
0: That's what cookbooks are for.
2: Oh, yeah. That's right.
0: In your grandma's handwriting.
1: Yes.
0: Come on.
1: I hit up our good friend Elizabeth Reese. They post a lot of recipes, Twin Cities Live, man.
2: Thank you. That's true.
0: Yeah.
1: I thought Siri already did all this stuff. Does she
2: not? Now she's going to do it better.
1: Okay.
2: Apparently.
1: All right.
2: Mm-hmm. Yeah. Clear Audio has unveiled a new range of turntables and hi-fi gear, including a Beatles-inspired Revolver Special Edition, which celebrates the 60th anniversary of the album and features a monochrome design inspired by Klaus Voormann's cover artwork. They're also releasing the GT Compass turntable, which is aimed at vinyl collectors who also enjoy gaming. Featuring a pixel-inspired design, LED lighting, and support for gaming soundtracks on vinyl.
0: I'll stick with the Revolver myself. Yeah. That's just me.
2: My understanding is that apparently gaming soundtracks have utterly exploded.
1: Oh,
2: and it's like a huge thing.
1: It's
0: the sign of the apocalypse, but God, I hope Howl gets on a few of those. Yeah, they're ridiculous. There's the EA Sports. The guy who picks all the music for all of the EA Sports video games lives in Nashville, Tennessee. And he has no peace in his life. Do you know how many people are in that guy's face?
2: Yeah.
0: Every single day. Hey, man, I was playing FIFA Cricket, that one you only sell in India. Anyway, I mean, whatever it is, EA Sports Cricket.
2: Yeah,
0: come on, man. You need my song playing in the background.
2: He also doesn't pay for a thing in his life.
0: No, he doesn't. No, he does not.
2: A woman in California was cleaning out her garage and made quite a discovery.
1: Yes, she did.
2: I know she's going to do it.
3: Approximately 20 active dynamite sticks in the freezer. She didn't know who it belonged to, how it got there. Our officer responded. We started evacuating people about 500 feet away from that residence.
1: That's insane.
2: So that was LAPD Captain Warner Castillo. If you didn't hear him right at the gate, 20 sticks of live dynamite found in an old freezer. The lady that owned the house had no idea that they were there. The bomb squad did come and did safely remove them. Here's my thing. I don't know what we're panicking about. Everybody knows that if you don't use dynamite in the first 3 days, you should keep it in the freezer to keep it fresh.
0: Okay, well, I'm just saying, why didn't that happen when I was a kid? Why didn't I find dynamite sticks? That'd be so cool.
2: But I don't know if you'd still be here.
0: We used to play a game called Dynamite Shack, a board game. It was called Dynamite Shack.
2: Yeah.
0: And you had giant plastic thumbs.
1: Okay.
0: And with these huge oversized thumbs, you picked up little sticks of dynamite and had to drop them into the chimney of a shack that had a timer that would blow eventually. And whoever was holding the dynamite when it went, I mean, it's a board game that someone came up for thinking this. Let's come up with a game for kind of slow kids. And we loved it.
4: Just like,
0: yeah. Yeah, we weren't playing chess. We were playing Dynamite Jack.
2: I thought I knew this. I don't, but that looks like fun.
0: It was crazy. Are you looking at it?
2: Yeah.
0: The big red plastic thumbs?
2: Pink thumbs.
0: Pink thumbs,
2: there's
0: okay.
2: Red, green, and blue sticks of dynamite.
0: Yeah.
2: And there's obviously the shack.
0: Sure.
2: And there's some cards and whatnot. Yeah, that looks like it'd be fun.
0: In between Sorry and the Game of Life,

0: haven't lost a game in 46 days until last night on a tear of historical precedence. But no, that is over. Now the Spurs are right back in the middle of the series. For anybody wondering, like, what's so different about Victor Wembanyama? Yeah, he's 7'4", but what else? Well, on his day off in New York City 2 days ago, he was photographed sitting in Central Park with his sister, with a sketchboard and a piece of charcoal drawing trees.
1: Yes.
0: That's not your average NBA guy.
2: And not your average 22-year-old.
0: No. No, he's a different cat for sure.
2: Mm-hmm.
0: A little bit of history. On this day, 53 years ago, 1973, Secretariat won the Belmont Stakes.
2: Oh, yeah.
0: And that was the first Triple Crown winner in 25 years at the time. Four horses have done it since. But there was two in a row, 77 and 78. And then American Pharoah in 2015 and Justify in 2018. And everyone's like, oh, I kind of remember those. Yeah. By the way, Secretariat won the Belmont Stakes. Was still a 2 full seconds ahead of the second fastest ever.
1: Really?
0: Huh. Still a half second ahead of the fastest Preakness ever. And still a half second ahead of the second fastest Kentucky Derby ever.
2: The second.
0: Secretariat, in 53 years, in all three races, has still never been caught. That horse was something else. There's no other sport where you can go after 53 years, someone still holds all the records.
2: Yeah.
0: That's pretty crazy. Deep Haven, all I got to say to you is you made some choices along the way, and they were good ones.
3: Just another day in the deep.
0: Just another day in the Deep Haven. It's beautiful over there. Good for you waking up in God's country. Let's hurry up. Let's speed things up, how about? Like as in, you know, a speed track or two after Billy Idol.

0: Gorman in the morning, Minnesota's 92 KQRS. Happy Tuesday morning. Let's speed it along, Ryder.
1: All right.
0: She's got some speed tracks in her upper sleeve.
1: I've taken a couple of songs, made them insanely fast. See if you can beat Stephen Fletcher on the Luther Westside Volkswagen Talk and Text Line 651-989-ROCK. Here is the first one.
0: Okay.
1: Ridiculously fast.

0: Any guesses?
1: Roxy Music.
0: No.
1: Throwing something out there. I got no idea.
2: Wallflowers, one headlight.
0: No.
1: Not a single even vague hint of anything occurred to me.
0: I know. It sounds way more punk rock at that speed than it is in real life.
1: I imagine it does.
0: All right, here, we're going to slow it down a bit.

0: Yeah.
1: Oh my
2: God,
1: I
2: want to.
1: Yeah, I'm just trying.
2: Fletcher, you got anything, bud?
3: I don't, because it's so familiar, and it's there, but I just can't place it.
1: Come on, Steve, wake up.
2: Do you want it at that speed or slow it down?
1: No, slow it down, because I'm just going to get angrier.
2: Okay, all right.
0: Well, hold on.
1: It's not whatever I was thinking it was, and I should know this. I can hear it very clearly. I'm like, what?
3: I don't think I know this song.
2: Really?
3: Oh, it's Genesis.
2: That's accurate.
1: I swear to God, I was going to say it's Phil Collins, but so it's Genesis. What is it? I can't.
3: I don't know what song
1: it is. It's not making sense to me.
2: It's
1: not Abacab.
2: No.
1: Yeah, it's a. What is this called?
2: It's Land of Confusion.
1: Oh, God. That's so weird because I was just about to go. It's Phil Collins, right? But but it is Genesis. Yeah.
3: Hey, I gotta give props to Mark Stark, at least partial credit, because he said exactly what we said. It's Genesis. Can't think of the song.
2: Yeah. Gonzo's got a Phil Collins. Mm. Michelle's got a Phil Collins. Hummus Bob has got a Genesis.
1: God.
2: Oh, we were so close.
1: Man.
2: I know. Well, there's many, many easy Land of Confusion jokes here that I'm just going to leave alone.
3: You guys, we're living in it. We're living in it.
2: Yeah. You want to try one more?
1: Yes.
3: Sure. Yeah.
1: Okay. Yes.
2: All right. Here we go. Very, very fast. I don't expect anyone to have anything there. I thought this was going to be the hard one. We're probably getting stuck here, too.
1: No, you know what? I have more. That feels more like something than the first time I heard Land of Confusion at that speed.
2: Okay, okay. Fletcher, you want to say something? No?
3: No, I'd like to. I don't even have a...
2: Here we go.

0: It's very 90s-centric, so I'm kind of more confident in Fletcher to get this one.
1: It's really annoying
2: me,
1: though.
2: It's right there.
1: It is right there.
2: Same as the last one. It's right there, but I don't know it.
1: It's the Sarah McLachlan Sad Dog Song.
2: Damn it. That's a good guess, though. I like that.
0: Let's go through it. We'll slow it down a bit. Oh, wait. Hold on.
1: I was going to say it.

0: It's...
1: Fletcher, can you say it? No, he's clenching his fists.
2: I can say the worst part is us singing along with it. I still don't know what it is.
1: Here it is at that same speed.

0: I'm gonna go
1: back to the Wallflowers well again.
2: Yes.
1: Sixth Avenue Heartache.
2: Yes.
1: Oh my God.
3: Damn it!
0: It's so annoying. This is the most annoyed I've ever been at this game.
2: I know, I'm sorry.
0: God.
1: Welcome to my life.
2: Katie coming in real close with Fifth Avenue Heartache. I'll give you a point for that one, Katie, on the text line.
1: She was just a block off.
2: Oh, yeah, Wallflowers coming in a lot.
1: Yeah. Well, you are playing Wallflowers now, so if you're guessing it now, it doesn't count.
0: Man, that drives me crazy. This game is all or nothing. It's either yes or never again. It's the worst.
2: Oh, man. Yeah, but yeah, pro tip, Saturday at First Ave. I'm not sure if that sucker sold out or not.
0: I had no idea. Wallflowers or Jacob Dylan or
1: Wallflowers.
0: Wow. Fair enough.
2: Yeah.
1: The cool thing is that you don't have to remember any of this stuff. Concert calendar at 92kqrs.com
0: has it
1: all for you all the time. You don't have to remember.
0: Nice. I appreciate that. I'm sure there's a Wallflower song or two that you probably go, it's not that greatest, but I mean, do they have any bad songs? I don't know. I'm not that familiar with their catalog. But there are a lot of bands that people will look you in the eye dead serious, and they won't blink when they say, this artist has no bad songs. Hmm. To which I say, pshaw. Everybody's got at least one clunker.
1: Yeah.
0: But am I wrong? Is there an artist you can think of with no bad songs? Let me know. 651-989-ROCK. Luther Westside Volkswagen talking text line. Let's knit some picks. Let's pick some nits. Sure. Knit picking the greats.
1: Yeah, that.
0: In about 5 minutes and two songs.
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6: If you are struggling with substance abuse, alcohol, pills, whatever it may be, first of all, it's nothing to be ashamed of. We know addiction is a brain disease, and we also know getting into recovery can be tough. Also, in case this helps, I want to tell you about a new study out of Harvard School of Public Health, which found that spiritual belief, the idea of a steady religious practice, had a protective effect from addiction. Experts we talked to told us there were probably a few reasons why this might be the case. Number one, excessive drug and alcohol use would not be the norm in a religious community, and people want to fit in. Two, a belief in a higher power provides people with hope and solace, great foils for addiction. And three, and I think there's some merit to this, regular attendance in a faith community also provides connection. Just like in AA, camaraderie and social support is often what you need. I'm Dr. Sanjay Gupta, helping you live a better life.
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2: All right, looking at the roads, we have some stop-and-go traffic, 94 westbound between Carmichael Road and the St. Croix Trail. Also on Highway 52 northbound between Plato Boulevard and 94. And then looking at slow traffic because of a crash on the right shoulder in Coon Rapids, Highway 10 eastbound between Airport Road and 35W. And that's your traffic on KQ.
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2: 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We're going to hit a high of 90 today. Any fog out there should burn off. And then we are looking at rain tonight into tomorrow morning with a high of 91 tomorrow. Shot at rain and 79 on Thursday. Minneapolis, St. Paul, kind of foggy. We're at 70.
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0: Gorman in the Morning, Minnesota's 92 KQRS, Orchestral Maneuvers in the Dark.
1: Mm-hmm.
0: All of their songs sucked except that one.
2: Ooh, okay.
0: Well, I don't know if that's true. I've just really, that's the only one I know off the top of my head.
1: Right.
0: We're talking about artists who don't have any bad songs. Now this is clearly subjective.
2: Is that even possible?
0: It's not possible.
2: Okay.
0: Everybody's got a clunker in there somewhere.
1: Yeah.
0: The only exceptions could be an artist who, you know, if you said Jeff Buckley, the guy put one record out.
2: Yeah.
0: You know, if it's all good, it's good. Jellyfish, a great band from the 90s, two albums, all great.
2: Okay.
0: Not a bad song in the mix. But they only made two, you know, hit it and quit it.
2: Sure.
1: Might I propose Nirvana?
0: Nirvana, bad song. You know, there's a few things on In Utero I was like, okay, whatever, I get it. But I wouldn't say they're bad.
1: They're
0: but
1: not
0: they
1: bad.
0: Didn't,
1: they're not as good.
0: They didn't jump off the record in my ear.
1: They also set a pretty high bar. And so
0: sure.
1: I think even the ones that aren't quite as good are still pretty good.
0: Ryder.
2: And they have put out so many tracks since the end of the band.
0: Sure.
2: You know, stuff that was definitely not intended for everybody to listen to. Like boombox demos and that kind of junk.
0: No, I'm just thinking of the official releases.
1: Yeah.
0: I'm thinking about stuff. The one band that a lot of people will mention, the Beatles. I'm a Beatles lifelong Beatle jerk.
1: Right.
0: There's a lot of recordings of songs they wrote that they didn't put on their actual albums that are just god awful. I mean, I know your name, look up the numbers, like one. It's just like, you spent time on this, huh? I mean, you can come up with a justification for why every Beatles song matters. But even when I was a kid, I'd be like, I don't need to hear Maxwell Silver Hammer. Even as a kid, that song just annoyed the crap out of me. It's like, enough already.
1: With the amount of stuff they put out, though, their percentage of success is unbelievable.
0: No question.
1: So I think just if you can say truly that 99.5% of Beatles songs are good, I think you can also say they don't have a bad song. Just because.
0: That's the thing. It's like, no one's perfect. No, there's only one Pope.
2: Sure.
0: That's what they told me anyway.
1: Some of those guys are perfect.
0: You know, it's just, I just don't need to hear this ever again. And of course, the musicianship's fine. The melody's great. It's just like, oh, turn it off. Never a fan of Obla Di Bla Obla Da as a kid.
2: Oh, really? Yeah, I think this one creeps a lot of people out.
0: Yeah, well, sure it does. I mean, Paul had a penchant for, like, the show tunes and the, you know, he was doing all sorts of things, like Honey Pie on the White Album. He's just out, you know, it sounds like an old 30s, Honey Pie, you are making me crazy. You know, and you're like, dude, what are you doing? But
1: yeah.
0: Can't say it's bad, but, you know, all my favorite bands have got a few that I just skipped. There's just no getting around it. Is there anybody that you would literally say, nope? Never heard a bad song from them. The Facebook page, we got a few suggestions, Ryder.
2: Heart. Somebody coming in with Heart.
0: Okay.
2: I thought that was an interesting take. Tim said Van Halen albums 1 through 6. Bud, you got to take the whole catalog. You can't pick and choose.
0: Well, I was going to say, did the Heart fan miss the 1980s?
2: Melina, maybe. Barb has kind of a long list. I think some of these are questionable. Boston, Aerosmith, Zeppelin, Metallica. Metallica, I think themselves will admit that Saint Anger is not their finest.
1: Yeah.
2: Guns N' Roses, Skinnerd. Again, we're going with people who have some pretty extensive catalog. Yeah.
0: If you're going to put Aerosmith out there, I'm not going to nitpick. You know, taste is subjective, like I said, but no one's going to defend My Fist Your Face from Done With Mirrors.
2: Okay.
0: Come on.
1: And you know what? I can't name a Guns N' Roses song off the top of my head, but I know there are some clunkers for sure. And they don't even have that extensive catalog.
2: Chinese Democracy?
1: Yeah, no, a lot of that is.
0: There's some stuff on those Illusion records. I'm like, come on, seriously?
1: Yeah.
0: Oh, boy.
1: Well, you know what that was. I mean, that's the point where nobody could tell Axl no.
0: Well, sure. Man, I was in my own band, and there's plenty of songs in my own where I'm like, what the hell were we thinking?
2: Yeah, but you got to try stuff.
0: Hindsight's a beautiful thing.
1: How about this one? Mark Stark says Peter Gabriel has no bad songs.
0: I don't know. I can't say I've listened to every song he's released, but you know what? I'd lean on the side of, you're probably right. He doesn't seem to be the kind of guy who's like, oh, just put it out there. He puts a lot of thought into it. He's got his own. I trust his own sort of personal barometer for whether this is worth sharing. I'd give him the benefit of the doubt, at least being
1: on
0: the short list.
1: Without combing through the entire catalog.
0: Right.
1: Big Lake Nate says Prince, Eric Clapton, Phil Collins.
0: I can't agree with Prince, and I'm a card carrying Prince guy. There's so much. It's just too much.
2: Yeah.
0: Well, it's just too much.
1: When I think you are a creative force like him,
0: yeah,
1: you're bound because you have no fear and no boundaries. You're bound to hit a clunker now and then.
0: Oh God,
1: it's
0: yeah.
1: part of the way. It was part of his process, I would say.
0: No question about it. 651-989 Rock, Luther Westside Volkswagen Talk and Text Line. Several people have said that Tom Petty never released a bad song.
2: Yeah.
0: You know what? Let's listen to Tom Petty, and then I have a counterpoint.
1: Okay.

0: Gorman in the Morning, Minnesota's 92 KQRS. Okay, did Tom Petty never really have a bad song? We're talking about artists that people say never had a bad song, ever, ever. And now Tom Petty, very strong batting average.
1: Yeah,
0: but I'm sorry, let's go back to Full Moon Fever, the first quote-unquote solo album.
1: Mm-hmm.
0: Hits galore.
1: Yep.
0: Free Fallin', Won't Back Down, Running Down a Dream.
2: Oh, yeah.
0: But has everybody forgotten about a little number called Zombie Zoo?

0: thing on their mind.
1: Getting this album. Hey, Little Freak, with the lunch pail purse.
2: Yeah.
1: I remember listening and going, oh, well, boy, this is a really good record, but what? Dancing at the Zombie Zoo. It just sounds like an AI version of a Tom Petty song.
3: I feel like I need to get my Halloween costume on.
1: It's not ideal. Just going to say.
2: I would go to the Zombie Zoo.
1: Well, sure.
2: I might do some dancing, but I don't need to hear the song.
1: Right. I'm with you there, 100%. Okay. What else we got on the Luther Westside Volkswagen Talking text line?
3: John in Somerset says, Nick Drake, he only put out 3 albums, and they're all great.
1: No argument. Absolutely okay. No argument.
2: So again, we got to look for people with a limited catalog.
1: That's true. Not only the three albums released in his lifetime, but the follow-up when they, you know, about 10 years after he died, there was a box set called Fruit Tree and had a bunch of up to that point unreleased things, and they were all also fantastic.
2: Okay.
1: Yeah, Nick Drake just batting 1,000.
3: Christina in New Brighton says, Pink Floyd does not have a bad song out there.
2: So many songs.
3: Yeah, but I don't think the batting average is anywhere near. I'm a huge Pink Floyd fan. I'd put them in my, if not my top 5, my top 10 all time, for sure. And I don't think their batting average is anywhere near Tom Petty or something like that. There are a lot of clunkers out there.
2: Mm. Plenty of Zeppelin coming in on the Facebook page, but I think they may have forgotten this one.
1: Yeah.
2: This would be Hot Dog.
1: That's the one. Man, I tell you what.
2: Time for some square dancing. I don't know.
1: Imagine my surprise to hear that when I was a kid. I'm sorry, what's happening here?
3: Arnie in Wisconsin says, hey, what about Weird Al? I think they're all great. There's no miss.
1: Okay.
3: Weird Al doesn't miss.
1: That, you know, you can say that. Okay. I'll allow it.
2: I mean, there's definitely like a scale. Some Weird Al is a lot better than others.
1: Sure, but you can only blame him so much for the good and the bad.
3: Yeah, he's kind of got
1: he's working on a framework that he did not himself come up with.
3: He's basically a living, breathing, creative loophole.
1: Yeah, pretty much. That's exactly what that is. Keep him coming. 651-989-ROCK. Luther Westside Volkswagen Talking text line. Artists that don't have a single bad song in the batch. We'll get back to this in a bit. Right now, we got to look at headlines. 5 minutes and 2 songs.
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14: Breast cancer is the most common cancer among women in the world. And according to a new study out of the University of Washington School of Medicine, an estimated 3.5 million cases a year are expected by 2050. Now, the good news is we've gotten so much better at screening, earlier detection, and cutting-edge treatments in many countries, including here in the United States. But even here in America, Black women have a death rate from breast cancer that is 40% higher than white women, a disparity that exists despite our world-class treatment infrastructure. So what can you do to lower your risk? Eat less red meat? Try your best to manage your blood sugar and your weight? Exercise is really important. Cut back on drinking, quit smoking. And remember this, you should start getting mammograms. At what age? 40. That's when you should start. I'm Dr. Sanjay Gupta. helping you live a better life.
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3: 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With me, you'll get both of plenty of them on 92 KQRS.
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3: 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Hey, it's Paul Fletcher, and I care about Minnesota, and I care about music. 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
1: Dearly beloved, we are gathered here today to get through this thing called life. Electric word, life, it means forever, and that's a mighty long time. But I'm here to tell you, there's something else. The afterworld. A world of never-ending happiness. You can always see the sun. Day or night.

0: Gorman in the Morning, Minnesota's 92KQRS, Tuesday, June the 9th. Good morning. Let's get to it, Paul Fletcher. I need some headlines.
1: All right. Residents in the Anoka-Hennepin School District are pushing a tax referendum to stop school cuts. Organizers said Monday they have about half the signatures needed to put a ballot referendum before voters on whether to increase the district's operating levy. Families behind the effort said they want to stop cuts to staff at Anoka-Hennepin Schools. The move follows district plans to cut about 75 positions, including 26 social workers and 6 counselors, as well as teachers and support staff.
0: No cuts.
1: I like it.
0: Give them all the money they need. That's what I say.
1: A nationwide heat wave is building, with temperatures expected to climb into the 80s and 90s and even the 100s in some areas.
2: That's insane.
1: Across all 48 contiguous states in the coming days, forecasters say this surge is being driven by a strong high-pressure system, which traps hot air and keeps skies clear, creating classic heat wave conditions. The heat could become intense and long-lasting, with the potential for record-breaking temperatures and rising humidity through mid-month. I just don't like that humidity word.
0: I know you don't.
1: I hate that.
0: Yeah, it happens.
1: Yucky poo.
0: I'm
1: yeah.

0: Yeah.
1: You no, just no, stayed in the air rough. Conditioning.
2: Boy, and but at least you were in Fresno.
3: Yeesh. Oh, no. Oh, jeez.
2: Right there near the top of the list, the towns that God forgot.
1: Yeah, that and Bakersfield.
2: Oh, man. Oh. At least Bakersfield's got some music you can look back
1: Corn?
2: On.
1: Corn? Yes.
2: No, no. No, man.
3: Yes. Corn.
2: Country guys, music. Man, the Bakersfield country scene is legit.
3: Oh, you're a huge Corn fan. Pearl Jam bassist Jeff Ament premiered his new documentary Paving the Way over the weekend at the Tribeca Film Festival. The film explores the impact of skateboarding on indigenous communities in his native Montana. Ament's passion for skateboarding began in his rural community and was nurtured by his father, who helped him build skateboards and ramps. He's used his success with Pearl Jam to fund the creation of skateboard parks in Montana, including on Native American reservations, to help kids thrive and build community.
2: You know, the New York Times did a big piece on him a couple years ago about that very thing. Great,
1: oh, cool.
2: great article, great photos and everything. He's been doing this for years. Yeah, he and a buddy, I mean, they go onto these reservations and they just leave with a skate park there in their place. Mm-hmm. And big help to a lot of these communities who have very, very little else for their kids to do.
3: I love it. A trailer carrying fireworks, well, it ignited in spectacular fashion on I-75 over the weekend in Tennessee. Check this out. The thing about this is, it literally goes on for like 2.5 minutes. Just nonstop fire, maybe longer than that. Just nonstop fireworks. Just listen to it.
2: It's great.
3: People are standing around laughing. They got their phones out. Cars are all dead stopped in both directions on I-75 at a safe distance. And they just let that sucker play out.
1: It's a box truck of fireworks. What are you going to do?
2: You sit back and enjoy.
1: Yeah.
3: I might, you know what, I might drive over to Wisconsin and say, hey, can I get one of those box trucks of fireworks for 4th of July?
2: Sure. They got extras in the back. They're trying to get rid of last year's bottle rockets.
1: Yeah, $1 million.
3: They still don't know what caused the fireworks that ignited the trailer full, but nobody was injured, so we can just giggle about it. And you know what? And feel for the cleanup crew, because cleaning that stuff up sucks.
2: No, this is in Tennessee. Better just leave it there.
3: Yeah. Oh, good enough. Sports time for you.
2: Just saying. Yeah.
3: That's how it works there, huh?
2: No, there's not a lot of what we would call social services happening down there. They're like, it'll kick out.
1: Yeah.
3: It's fine.
2: Sure, there'll be some wind soon enough.
1: Oh, coming to get the roadkill.
2: You know it. Let's talk sports, shall we? The Minnesota Lynx tonight have Paige Beckers and the Dallas Wings in town. The Dallas Wings are playing some good ball. They've had five straight wins. Paige Beckers, of course, very much in the mix, looking at the MVP candidacy. But right now, it's all about the Lynx and Olivia Miles, who's boat racing the world for Rookie of the Year honors so far. Just playing great basketball and great all-around basketball. Paige just got her first double-double of the year in her last game. That was 18 points and 14 assists, not rebounds. Hmm. Just delivering the goods, that Paige Beckers.
3: Wow.
2: She's a ball player.
3: That's cool. Hopkins.
2: Spurs beat the Knicks last night in Madison Square Garden. The NBA Finals tie. Now it's two games for the Knicks, one game for the Spurs. Significant for a million reasons, but most importantly or most interestingly to me, the Spurs had not lost since April 23rd.
3: The Knicks.
2: The Knicks, you're right, had not lost since April 23rd. A one-point loss to the Atlanta Hawks in the opening round of the playoffs. And they've won every game since until last night at the Garden in front of a celeb-packed court. My God.
3: Well, it has to be.
2: Crazed Knicks fans waiting 53 years since their last title, and they all walked out very quiet. It's really something. It's coming down to the end. It's a 3-point game. Spurs with the ball. You've never heard a louder arena in your life. And De'Aaron Fox hits that jumper, and then the Knicks come down, miss a shot, and it just went from jet engine decibels to nothing as they were filing out. And it's always good to see the New Yorkers get reminded. Yeah, come on. You get everything else. You got all the food you need in the world at 4 a.m. available. You don't get to win all the games, too.
3: Yeah, you run into a 7-foot whatever, 22-year-old, puts up 32 points in your barn, it's going to happen.
2: That's right. A little sports history. On this day in 1994, I lived in Atlanta, Georgia back then. And believe me, when there was no bigger story than the fact that Lisa Left Eye Lopez from the hip-hop group TLC

0: lit her boyfriend's house on fire. Oh. Atlanta Falcons wide receiver Andre Bad Moon
1: yes.
0: Rison.
1: Yes, the Bad Moon.
0: Man, the helicopters on the local news. There's like, there's a report that Andre Rison's house is on fire, and everybody's like, "Oh my god!" And then it turns out, oh, had a little spat with the girlfriend, and she did that.
1: Whew. Left eye don't mess around,
0: man. As they say. The 90s were lit, y'all. As was Andre Rison's house.
1: Yeah.
0: Lonsdale, good to have you with us this morning.
2: Hi there.
0: Come on, Lonsdale. Give it up. Give it up to yourselves. You earned a little shout out, Lonsdale.
1: I think so.
0: You know they did. 1984, Unforgettable Fire. U2 is like, y'all, the way we sounded on those first three records, let's not do that anymore. Oh, and I was like, right. What's the matter with you guys?
1: Yeah.
0: And then I heard this and I was like, that's pretty good. That's going to work. It's going to work just fine.

0: Gorman in the Morning, Minnesota's 92 KQRS. That song, Pride in the Name of Love, a big part of U2's ascent to world beaters. Mm-hmm. The fourth album, you know, the first three got a lot of attention. Critics sure. loved them. They had their diehard fans, but then that was the first, like, bona fide top 10 single around the world. And that set the table for the Joshua Tree 3 years later, which, of course, sold 8 bajillion copies.
1: Yeah.
0: And I would say, as a card carrying 80s fan of that band, it was pretty much into, like, Rattle and Hum before they had a couple songs where I was like, not sure about that one. Okay. By the 90s, oh, clunkers galore. I'm sorry.
1: Okay.
0: I appreciate the audacity and taking a wild swing occasionally.
2: Right.
0: We were talking earlier about bands that have no bad songs. Even if you're a diehard fan, like, you know, sometimes you got to go, it could have been better.
1: Yeah.
0: There's a U2 song called Miami from those Pop Mart weird 90s days. And I can remember hearing it and going, guys,
1: yeah.
0: You're overthinking this.
3: With around you, chopping, changing, surgery in the air.
0: Just because it sounds like something new doesn't mean it's good.
1: No.
0: I don't know. Just me. Just me being grumpy in the 90s.
1: It's real sedate.
2: Does it get to a hook?
0: Not really. It just kind of sits there. I don't remember. I just remember, like, there was a whole series of that, and I was like, oh, for God, dudes. And then, you know, you get all the way to, like, 2004, and they come out with that Uno, Dos, Catorce, and I was like, now, see, that's what I want to hear. And just turn up the guitars.
2: Yeah, the vertigo.
0: Give me that bizarre edge tone that he gets that no one else can simulate somehow.
2: Right?
0: Yeah, but, you know, but again, props for going for it, but go in a different direction.
2: Yeah.
0: That's just me.
2: Yeah.
0: Hey, and if you disagree, you're right.
1: Yeah.
0: That's the good thing about music. We can all talk about the things we think suck, and it's okay, because it's just an opinion.
1: And everybody's up a defense for Miami.
0: Yeah, that's right.
2: And everybody's right.
0: That's right. Everybody's always right.
2: Yeah.
0: Some of us are more right than others, but everybody's always right.
2: Take it
0: Never
2: easy.
0: Forget it. hey, Mystic Amphitheater's opening up soon. There's a big opening night, and we got tickets, and we want to give them away. And so we're going to do a little something we call WTF, Wisconsin, Texas, Florida. Steve's edition coming up in 5 minutes and 2 songs.
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0: Hey, it's Steve Gorman, and you can catch Gorman in the Morning with Fletcher and Ryder every day for moments like this. And in the middle of the men's room, they had a fountain to wash your hands. And the way it was set up, it was you would step up to a circular fountain, and there was a ring on the floor. You activated the water. There was, you know, the pedal.
1: We had one at my elementary school.
0: Okay, you would then stick your hands under, and the water would come out. And me, as a seventh grader, I had never seen that particular piece of plumbing before. I thought it was a urinal. I stepped up and peed into the place you're supposed to wash your hands. And no one stopped me.
1: When you pushed that foot pedal, the entire water fountain. So he came up, pushed the thing, you're peeing, and then the water starts coming out?
0: Yeah.
1: Is that when it clicked with you, or was it later?
0: No, it definitely clicked, but I was midstream. I was like, I'm just going to get out of here and run away. And that's what I did. I didn't wash my hands. I just zipped up and got out of there. 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
9: Breast cancer is the most common cancer among women in the world. And according to a new study out of the University of Washington School of Medicine, an estimated 3.5 million cases a year are expected by 2050. Now, the good news is we've gotten so much better at screening, earlier detection, and cutting-edge treatments in many countries, including here in the United States. But even here in America, Black women have a death rate from breast cancer that is 40% higher than white women, a disparity that exists despite our world-class treatment infrastructure. 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And remember this, you should start getting mammograms. 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
15: 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Hey, it's Paul Fletcher. 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
19: Hey, Wisconsin, we are looking at stop traffic right now. 94 westbound between Carmichael Road and the St. Croix Trail. That's because of construction over there. And then 694 westbound, the off-ramp to Lexington Avenue. There is a crash on the left lane of that exit ramp that's causing some slow traffic. Also in Bloomington, just because it's a busy area, 494 westbound between 24th Avenue and Highway 100. And that's your traffic on KQ.
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0: Gorman in the Morning, Minnesota's 92 KQRS. June the 20th, that is a week from Saturday, is the opening night at Mystic Amphitheater. Setting the stage at the Mystic Amphitheater, Morris Day and the Time and many others will be on hand. We got a 4-pack of tickets to give away to that bad boy.
1: Okay.
0: But we're going to play a little game. You're going to have to earn them. It's Wisconsin, Texas, Florida. We're going to play you 3 stories. These stories all went down in either WTF or F, I should say, either Wisconsin or Texas or Florida. The first person who calls in correctly with the answers will win that 4-pack of tickets. So without further ado, let's get started. The first story to share with you, TSA, Schmiesa. Who needs security at an airport?
1: Okay.
2: New questions about how a man made it onto a United Airlines flight, allegedly without a valid ticket.
3: First point of failure is your checkpoint.
2: According to a criminal complaint, 25-year-old Abdulrahman Oriyomi was arrested more than 2 weeks after he made it through TSA security and onto a flight in despite not having a real boarding pass.
4: I think this is a pretty significant breach, not just because of the fact that he ended up on the plane. It's the multiple layers and failures to even get on the plane.
2: Police claim Oriyomi used a forged ticket at the security checkpoint May 18th. Agents seemingly breaking protocol and allowing him through, even though his pass allegedly wouldn't scan.
5: The electronics now that are used by TSA are so sophisticated. So that's one of the big questions here. It's not who failed, it's how the system failed.
2: Officials claim Oriyomi tried to scan his fake boarding pass at the gate twice before being turned away. But 1 hour later, they say he brazenly walked past the distracted gate agents and boarded a different flight to Los Angeles. He was later allegedly found hiding in the plane's bathroom. Oh. Oriyomi, who reportedly had a real reservation that had been canceled, was initially released with a warning. But when officials realized he was using allegedly forged documents, he was charged with a felony.
6: Oh, man.
0: Man,
1: wow, that escalated quickly.
0: Geez. What kind of lax airport are we talking about here?
6: Yeah, the lax airport, I think, is a pretty big hint, or at least to what I'm thinking this story is.
0: Wow, yeah. That's rough. All right, so there's your first story.
6: Okay.
0: Second story. Okay, so end of the school year, yearbooks are being delivered, you know, the annual, if you will.
6: Uh-huh.
0: So you know this thing in yearbooks, you can, a lot of times for graduating seniors or eighth graders or whatever level students, you can buy like an ad in the back of the book with extra photos for your kid. Like, we're proud of you.
6: Yeah.
0: You made it through eighth grade. And then you put extra photos or a little message from the family or, you know, grandpa and grandma want to buy a quarter page, you know, those things.
6: Yeah.
0: So a school put their yearbook out, but some parents were very upset when they saw what somebody had placed in one of those end of the book ads.
7: Uh-oh. Some parents are upset. The Diplomat Elementary School yearbook has a picture of a girl giving the middle finger. It was a part of a paid ad section at the end of the yearbook. The student's mother, school board member Vanessa Chaviano, released a statement saying in part, an old toddler photo of our youngest daughter was included by her family as part of a collage in her end of year recognition ad. It was an attempt at a silly, candid toddler moment. She goes on to say, quote, this was poor judgment on my part and I apologize, end quote. The school also sent parents an email. They said, we understand the disappointment this causes, especially in a keepsake meant to celebrate our students' achievements. We're reviewing our submission and oversight process so this does not happen again.
6: Huh.
0: Elementary school.
6: Wow. Okay.
0: A picture of their toddler flipping the bird.
6: And it didn't get blurred or anything
0: Just put it in there.
1: I mean, those are funny, but they're funny for in the house, probably.
0: I don't know.
1: Maybe not in the yearbook.
0: I just think it's funny because, you know, you're like, wait, first of all, you're taking out an ad in an elementary school yearbook?
1: Yeah.
0: Come on, enough already. Hey, congratulations. You know the difference between orange and red.
1: Barely.
6: Barely.
0: Put the tassel to the other side of that cap.
6: Uh-huh.
0: All right.
1: Clearly, they know the difference between a bird and a bird.
0: Apparently so. And then from a middle finger to a handheld device. You know, a lot of states have that. No handhelds. You cannot use your phone whilst driving. And so a police officer did see a woman holding her cell phone. And, well, it kind of went a little bit awry.
8: You remember the story about a traffic stop and got a whole lot of attention? Why? Because Katie Thomas, that's her name, pulled over. She was given a ticket for driving while using a phone in her right hand. This is important because she showed the deputy she doesn't have a right hand, huh? Christiane Benavidez spoke exclusively to Katie Thomas.
9: Gail, good morning. Well, look, Thomas told me that she holds no ill will towards the deputy, and she hopes this entire ordeal can be a learning moment.
10: Hello, ma'am.
11: Hi.
12: Body camera video shows the moment Katie Thomas was pulled over by a county sheriff's deputy in February.
10: You drove past me holding the phone with your right hand, manipulating that phone. I mean, I saw you with
11: the phone in your hand. Obviously not.
12: The deputy alleged that Thomas was driving while using her phone in her right hand, but Thomas doesn't have a right hand.
11: Initially was, oh, this is going to be funny, which is why I laughed and cackled more like it.
12: The video shows the deputy continue to press the 36-year-old.
10: I thought I saw you with your right hand. You had a hand up. The right hand. I saw you manipulate.
11: So you didn't.
10: With the right hand, perhaps not.
11: Watching it after the fact, I realized immediately that I felt very uncomfortable.
9: You've had this your whole life.
11: My whole life. I was born this way. It's never going to change. It's never going to hold a phone. It's just going to be how it is.
10: You did not have your phone in your
11: hand. I did not.
10: Hand to God, you don't have phone in your hand.
11: Hand to God.
10: The other hand to God, you don't have phone in your hand.
11: Hand to God.
10: Cool. You have your driver's license, registration, and insurance with you.
11: He did not recognize that as a sufficient hand to raise to God, which is ironic considering that's who gave it to me.
12: This week, the officer requested County dismiss the case, dropping the $114 citation. Thomas hopes the now viral interaction helps people worldwide.
6: Oh, I'm thinking, where could I get out of a minor traffic offense by raising my hand to God for the police officer?
0: Man. Yeah, you gotta love that. I saw something in your right hand. And there's video, which he references. The woman holds her arm up, and there's no hand.
6: Yeah.
0: She says, you didn't see it. You didn't see a phone here. There's just the, you know, with the, her sleeve ends. There's I imagine underneath the closed off is a nub. And I'm thinking, I mean, unless there's some sort of Velcro thing happening, she wasn't holding a phone.
6: No.
0: You know what I mean? She did not affix a phone to the end of her arm.
1: I just can't believe that the cop doubles down on everything. You know, just keeps, you know, I saw it.
0: Yeah.
1: And hand to God, which is just too perfect because there's no hand.
0: Yeah, we're going to need an ambulance. I just pulled someone over and they're trying to get a ticket and she just cut her own hand off. It's ridiculous.
6: Oh, no.
0: I know.
6: Okay. Yeah. All right.
0: So there's your three stories. 651-989 Rock, Luther Westside Volkswagen Talk and Text Line. The first person to call in and correctly guess the origin state, it is either Wisconsin or it is Texas or it is Florida of these three, wins the four pack to that opening night at the Mystic Amphitheater. 651-989.

0: Gorman in the morning, Minnesota's 92 KQRS, WTF, Wisconsin, Texas, Florida. Terry in Burnsville has the answers. Let's see if Ryder and Paul can figure these out. Number one, a gentleman in an airport gets on a United flight with forged documents, makes it all the way to where he's going before anybody figures out something's going wrong. Well, they found him hiding in the lavatory, actually, mid-flight. Geez. Where do we have shoddy security? What state does this airport exist in, Ryder?
1: I am just going because they're too damn nice. It must be in Wisconsin.
0: Fletcher?
2: Guy, I would like to differentiate and come up with my own, but that's exactly the same thought process that I had. I'm saying Wisconsin as well.
0: Let them have the answer, Terry.
3: It is the great state of Texas.
0: Wow.
1: Oh, okay.
0: Damn the Lone Star State.
2: I had it written down and I changed.
0: Oh, there it goes.
2: Damn it.
0: He did.
2: Damn
0: he did.
2: It.
0: Bobby. Oh, got to trust your gut, baby.
1: That I know. Airport in La Crosse is volunteer run, so that was my right. go-to.
0: All right. Okay. The elementary school yearbook comes out. There's a back page ad, a group of photos of a little kid, and in one, that child is flipping a bird at the camera, and other parents were very upset. Where did this go down, Ryder?
1: Okay, I'm combining what I'm going to call big Texas energy with some pearl clutching, and I'm going to say this is in Texas.
0: Okay, Paul Fletcher?
2: It seems like an innocent crime. It seems like something that Midwest values get up in arms about. I'm going to say Wisconsin again.
0: Let's have it, Terry.
3: It was Florida.
0: Florida.
1: Double bunker.
2: You gotta be kidding me.
1: Okay.
0: You know it.
2: And
0: then finally, a cop sees a woman holding a phone in her right hand, which is a no-no. Mm. But the real no-no is no right hand. There is no hand attached to the arm. Where did this go down, Ryder?
1: Okay, I'm just going with that Midwestern stubbornness. He is so insistent. Also, he's maybe going to let her off if she, quote, raises her hand to God and swears that she wasn't doing it.
0: Yeah.
1: I'm going to say Wisconsin.
0: I love the hard pronunciation on the first syllable of stubbornness that you went for this story.
2: It's definitely a stump.
0: Definitely stub. What do you got there, Paul?
2: Oh, man, I'm torn. You know what? I'm just, whenever things, I always say when I play this game, whenever things get really weird, which this is, I say it's got to be Florida. So I'm completely just guessing.
1: Okay.
0: Let's go, Terry.
3: It is Florida.
0: Bingo. There you go.
2: 1 for 3.
0: Terry went 3 for 3, so she's got that 4-pack to the opening at Mystic. Congrats, Terry. Thanks for calling in.
3: Thank you.
0: You got it.
2: Well done,
0: there.
2: Terry.
0: Hey, by the way, KQ's karaoke cruise is back. We're going to hit the water a week from Friday. That's Friday, June 19th, with Stillwater Riverboats. Tickets are just $25. Very nearly sold out.
1: Yes.
0: This is what they call last call for all that you want to involve yourself with in on that boat.
1: Uh-huh.
0: Go to 92kqrs.com. 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
1: Uh-huh.
0: Let's do it. All right, we got headlines.
2: Like
0: give us 5 minutes. Sorry. 5 minutes and 2 songs.
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11: Breast cancer is the most common cancer among women in the world. And according to a new study out of the University of Washington School of Medicine, an estimated 3.5 million cases a year are expected by 2050. Now, the good news is we've gotten so much better at screening, earlier detection, and cutting-edge treatments in many countries, including here in the United States. But even here in America, black women have a death rate from breast cancer that is 40% higher than white women, a disparity that exists despite our world-class treatment infrastructure. So what can you do to lower your risk? Eat less red meat? Try your best to manage your blood sugar and your weight? Exercise is really important. Cut back on drinking, quit smoking. And remember this, you should start getting mammograms. At what age? 40. 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I'm Dr. Sanjay Gupta, helping you live a better life.
12: He's got ties. He's got socks. 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Pop gets to pick. 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
13: 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Hey, it's Paul Fletcher, and I care about Minnesota, and I care about music. 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Hey, it's Paul Fletcher, and I care about Minnesota, and I care about music. 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We've made some changes here at 92 KQRS, and I'm one of them. Hey, it's Paul Fletcher, and I care about Minnesota, and I care about music. With me, you'll get both of plenty of them on 92 KQRS. Hey, it's Paul Fletcher. We're so proud of what we've built here at 92 KQRS, a complete rock destination built specifically for Minnesota, which just means we'll still sound great when it's 30 below, I guess. 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

0: Gorman in the Morning, Minnesota's 92 KQRS. Good Tuesday morning. It is June the 9th. And if you're wondering what's happening in the world, I've got good news for you. Paul Fletcher has some headlines.
1: Oh, okay. Columbia Heights is set to end its contract for Flock cameras that automatically read license plates. The decision comes after community concerns about privacy and data security, especially following recent immigration operations. Residents say they are uncomfortable with the idea of constant surveillance and question the effectiveness of the technology to begin with.
0: Yeah, in your face technology.
2: I'm going to say it because nobody else has said it. Columbia Heights says get the flock out.
0: That's right.
2: There you go.
1: Apple yesterday unveiled an AI-powered Siri that company executives say can draw on message history, photos, the web, and more to answer open-ended questions and complete tasks like brainstorming recipes, updating a calendar, and drafting texts. The announcement comes nearly 2 years after Apple promised a highly anticipated Siri revamp. It was developed in collaboration with Google, allowing Apple to focus on user experience rather than building underlying AI models.
0: Yeah.
1: If this is AI-powered Siri, what was the other Siri? Was she real? In my phone?
0: I'm you know what, man?
1: Maybe a tiny little mini Siri, like tons of them?
0: A few times in my life, I'd go, hey, Siri. And she'd go, uh-huh. And I was like, I'm just going to stop doing this. I just can't take it. I don't care. I'll just type in my question.
1: So we've got Alexa in the house. And when I ask a question, she'll go, she starts with, well, I'm in there because the kids put me in as dada. But it goes, good afternoon, dada.
0: Mm-hmm.
1: Like, can we not do small talk? Can you just answer the question that I asked you? You're a robot.
3: All right, enough fun and games.
0: My daughter programmed my iPhone years ago to refer to me as Funky Salad.
1: Oh. That's a good answer.
0: If I said right now, Siri, what's my name? She'd go, your name is Funky Salad.
1: I like it.
0: Yeah.
1: Clear Audio has unveiled a new range of turntables and hi-fi gear, including a Beatles-inspired Revolver Special Edition, which celebrates the 60th anniversary of the album and features a monochrome design inspired by Klaus Voormann's cover art. They're also releasing the GT Compass turntable, which is aimed at vinyl collectors who also enjoy gaming, featuring a pixel-inspired design, LED lighting, and support for gaming soundtracks on vinyl. I don't know what sound or support for gaming soundtracks means, but
0: I don't know either. But I'll say this: here's my hot Beatles take. No question about it, the greatest album they ever made was Revolver.
2: Yeah,
0: I don't know. Spare me your Sgt. Pepper and your Abbey Road or whatever.
1: Mm-hmm.
2: I don't know that that's a hot take. I think that's a pretty cool take.
0: In 1966, when this album came out, nobody was ready for that. It's so sprawling. But you know what? It didn't do much. It dipped in the States because of the whole "We're Bigger Than Jesus" controversy, which destroyed their American tour.
2: Yes.
0: Summer of 66 was a little fraught for the old Fab Four.
1: Mm-hmm.
0: But yeah, and then eventually everybody woke up and went, that record's unbelievable.
1: Yeah, it's. I think it's generally when Rolling Stone periodically releases their top albums of all time. I think it's usually top five.
0: Is it?
1: Not number one, yeah.
0: Should be.
1: Yeah. Last but not least, a woman in California was cleaning out her garage and made, well, quite a discovery.
4: There was approximately 20 active dynamite sticks in the freezer. She didn't know who it belonged to, how it got there. Our officer responded. We started evacuating people about 500 feet away from that residence.
1: I don't know what's so crazy about this. If you don't want your dynamite sticks to go bad, you put them in the freezer.
0: Look, I know dynamite is not the same as TNT, but it just makes me want to listen to AC/DC when I hear that song. Oy!

0: Yeah. It's like, wow, this is what rock concerts are supposed to be like, man. Hey, let's talk sports. Minnesota All Lynx right. are hosting the Dallas Wings tonight. Significant, of course, because of Hopkins' very own Paige Beckers, who is in her second season with the Wings and who's having a heck of a season so far. But the Lynx, 9-2 right now with seven straight wins. This is playing a team that's got five straight of their own, so it should be a good game tonight.
1: All right.
0: I imagine Paige Beckers will want to put on a show for the home crowd. And I imagine it won't be enough because, man, we're deep. That Lynx team is really good right now.
2: Keep being so good, Paige Beckers wants to come home.
0: That, you know, wouldn't that be something?
2: Yeah.
1: I like that a lot.
0: In the NBA last night, the New York Knicks lost Game 3 at home after winning the first two on the road in San Antonio. Spurs got themselves back into the series. The San Antonio, you know, no one's ever been down 0-2 from two home games and won a series in the NBA Finals. The Spurs are trying to be the first team to ever do that. They are the second youngest team to ever appear in a finals by average age. The youngest team was down 2-0, but they were both road games. That would be the 77 Portland Trailblazers, the only team to be in the finals with a younger average age than the Spurs, and they won. They beat the Sixers 4-2. That's your young Bill Walton for anyone keeping tabs at home. But the Spurs are certainly trying to make history by coming back and winning this series. Last night's game, Victor Wembanyama, the 7'4" alien from France, 32 points, 8 rebounds, 6 assists, 3 block shots, but at least another dozen changed shots. You've never seen more 16, 17 foot arching shots in your life than when Victor Wembanyama is guarding somebody. True. It's amazing what people have to do to try to get the ball off with him. It's pretty crazy, in fact. World Cup starts Friday. The U.S. men play Paraguay. And just thought I'd take a moment to mention that, you know, you've got different teams from around the world all camping out for the month in different American cities. My favorite is the team from Spain, a perennial contender in World Cup soccer. They are spending the month based out of
1: Rhode Island,
0: Chattanooga, Tennessee.
2: Really?
0: I guess they just love those choo-choos.
2: Okay.
0: The Chattanooga choo choo right there in right midway between Atlanta and Nashville, on right where I-24 and I-75 meet, in the right in the mountains there, Lookout Mountain, the Civil War battlefield. I don't know why they chose Chattanooga. No idea.
1: I wonder if these locations submitted proposals to these different teams, like, you know, like the way we went and got the NFL draft. Mm-hmm. Maybe they submitted proposals, say, come here, Spain.
0: I'm sure they did. They said, hey, we got like a really nice school here. And you guys are more than welcome to stay. It's called the Baylor School. It's a private school with a really nice athletic facility. It's for whoever's got more money than know what to do with in Chattanooga. That's where they send their kids to school. Okay. A 690-acre campus for a high school.
2: Wow.
0: Yeah.
1: Wow.
0: Oh, yeah. And by the way, Spain has a player named Lamine Yamal, who's one of the, hands down, one of the greatest players in the world right now. He's 18. He would be attending the Baylor School if he lived in Chattanooga, Tennessee.
1: Yeah, how about that?
0: Crazy to think about. Looking forward to a month of my wife losing her mind because you're still watching soccer?
2: Yeah.
0: Every day, baby.
1: Yeah.
0: Get used to it.
1: I wish we had it on the studio, just in the background. It'd be great.
0: The Hudson Brothers Razzle Dazzle Hour. Anybody remember that one from Saturday mornings when you were a kid?
1: No.
0: Oh, yeah. The Hudson Brothers from Hudson, Wisconsin. At least that's what I would have thought.
1: Huh.
0: I don't think that was actually true. But, you know, if they were from, I guarantee you there are some brothers in Hudson, Wisconsin who referred to themselves as the Hudson Brothers once upon a time.
1: Hey, super quick from the Luther Westside Volkswagen Talk and Text line. Chris in Bloomington was an ammunition sergeant for 9 years. He said, dynamite is TNT.
0: Google said they're not,
1: but I got to trust a guy that's got 9 years of working with the stuff.
0: I'll take it. Here's Four Non-Blondes.

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1: I mean, that's over $1,000 worth of stuff. 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
0: Dang straight. 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
1: And that the value of that is priceless. 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
2: Father's Day Eve right there. 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
0: Let's do it. We were talking earlier in the show about artists who have no bad songs.
1: Mm-hmm.
0: Got any in mind? Who comes to mind? Everybody's got at least one bad one, right or wrong?
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0: 651-989-ROCK, your Luther Westside Volkswagen talk and text line. Which artist has no clunkers? Let us know.
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13: A Better Life with Dr. Sanjay Gupta.
14: We all know how important it is to stay active as we age, especially as we get older. But I've come to realize that for as good as people are about getting their cardio in, a lot of older folks really don't seem to be doing the recommended amount of strength training or even understand why it's so important. It helps you stay functional and therefore independent for as long as possible. Certified strength and conditioning specialist Dana Santis says a great place to start is not with dumbbells or barbells, but with your body weight, which allows you to build strength while also learning how your body moves and where your limitations exist. It also reduces the risk of overwhelming your connective tissue, which adapts more slowly than muscles as we get older. Once you're comfortable, you can dial up that intensity, but do it slowly, do it carefully. I'm Dr. Sanjay Gupta, helping you live a better life.
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2: 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Heads up on the roads. Stop and go traffic. 394 eastbound between Penn Avenue and 94. Just cleared an accident. 169 southbound at 94. And then kind of slow. 35W northbound between Lake Street and 94 as well. All the kind of usual spots. That's your traffic on KQ.
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2: 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We're going to hit a high of 90 this afternoon and then good shot at some rain in the really early hours of tomorrow morning and a chance at thunderstorms all day. High of 91 tomorrow, but rain and 79 on Thursday. Minneapolis, St. Paul, kind of foggy depending on where you are. We're at 70.
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0: What happens when you quit the Clash? What do you do? Well, you can start a band called Big Audio Dynamite, I guess. Uh-huh. That worked out for a while.
1: Yeah.
0: Not such a bad deal. Big Audio Dynamite had some really great songs. They weren't all great, but you could say that about most bands. Just about every band. Everybody's got a clunker or two, but we're looking for bands that have no bad songs. Or artists, that is. If you got anybody. I'm going to say this. Bob Dylan never put a bad... No, there's been a few. Been a few questionable ones over the years.
2: I mean, you were talking about your band. Your band's the Beatles, pretty much. My band is Pearl Jam. You know what? Nobody will defend them harder than I will. They've got at least two or three that are unlistenable.
0: Just no reason to listen to.
2: Unlistenable.
0: Sure.
2: Yeah.
0: It happens.
2: In fact, you know the dude, Jack Irons, who got them together, he did vocals on one song. It's just so bad. It's called Whale Song, and the sounds of the whales in it are better than his vocals.
0: Okay.
1: Wow.
0: Fair enough.
1: Okay.
0: Like that. Man.
2: Yeah.
0: 651-989 Rock, Luther, Westside Volkswagen talking text line.
1: Okay, so I think some people would submit The Clash as the only band that ever mattered. It is possible to say no bad songs, but I know, Steve, you had a counter argument.
0: No, we are The Clash. Not a great song. It was like, really?
2: What is that, new wave 80s punk? What is that?
0: It's The Clash We Are The Clash.
1: Is it just a crowd rally song?
0: Yeah, I guess. I don't know. But yeah, it's definitely kind of like, huh.
2: I can hear that working in a soccer stadium.
0: Well, that's not London Calling at all.
2: Sure isn't.
0: Wow, that's a little different. You know, no one's perfect. No one's perfect.
2: How about Janice? She says it's only one album, but Sex Pistols, Never Mind the Bollocks.
0: Yeah, I mean, you know what?
2: There's one album.
0: Yeah.
1: I'm trying to think if there's a song I always skip on that one. I don't know that I've ever listened to them all the way through.
0: Okay. Yeah.
1: Ugh.
0: But One and Done makes it easy. I mentioned Jellyfish, a band from the 90s. Two albums, goodbye. You know, they hit it twice and then left, and both of those albums are just inarguably great to me. That's my opinion. But yeah, it's pretty hard to look at any band that's been around more than a few records and not go, well, that one was a little, I don't know about that one.
2: Chris in Bloomington checking in again. He's asking about you too. Kind of already covered it a little while ago, but
0: No. Listen, I full respect. And I was a U2 guy from day one. When I was 15. But man, the 90s U2 and then some of the stuff even in this century. There's a few where I just go like, wow. Yeah. No. Stop. Don't do that.
1: I mean, I feel like they're disqualified because they just randomly put a song on everyone's iPhone once upon a time.
0: They didn't put a song on your phone. They put an album on your phone.
2: Yeah, they did.
0: Yeah, no, that was definitely one of those old, hey, does the world want to line up and kick us in the grapes? Well, here you go.
2: Sure.
0: Go for it.
1: Uh-huh.
0: Yeah, that's kind of what happens.
2: Christine in Bloomington suggested Pink Floyd. I said there are some bad songs out there. She says they don't have a bad song, period. I said there are some, and here's one great example. It's called Seamus. It's on Metal.
0: Hmm.
3: I was in the kitchen. Seamus, that's the dog. Outside.
0: Sure.
2: Starting to take things for a little bit of a walk, but got all these random animals and...
1: Yeah, I don't know about the dog sound effects.
0: Man.
2: I mean, let Brian Wilson have his pet sounds. Just leave it at that.
0: Boy.
2: Yeah, that's a rough
1: standard
2: one.
1: Standard blues riff.
0: Yeah.
2: Yeah.
0: Their first few albums, there's a lot of like, wow. I mean, Syd Barrett, like, he's a genius, but sometimes it's like, sorry, what? What's happening here?
2: He was not afraid to get out there, and sometimes out there doesn't work.
0: Speaking of your pet sounds, Mike Love taking some heat lately. I don't know if you saw any of that on social media.
2: Nothing new for him.
0: People coming out and saying, hey, he wasn't a nice guy back in the day. I mean, it's getting a little hairy around Mike Love.
2: Mm.
1: Isn't that true of most geniuses, is they're not real nice humans?
0: Well, but he's the guy next to the genius.
1: He's the Bop Bop Aran guy?
0: Yeah. He's the guy who... Whoever was still on his team when they went to the Rock and Roll Hall of Fame, he alienated everybody that was still on his side with the worst speech ever given.
1: I meant Kokomo when I said Bob Popper. I don't know.
2: Bob Moran, yeah. Mike came up with some quintessential lyrics. He came up with some of the great melodies that we still know today.
0: Mm-hmm.
2: But those of us that have studied Beach Boys a little bit over the decades all know he's an absolute douche.
0: Oh, yeah. Now, the best thing he ever did was he had a brother who had a kid named Kevin Love, who was a pretty darn good basketball player.
1: Yeah.
0: That's the best thing that family gave the world. Trust me. That's how that goes. All right, keep them coming. Luther Westside Volkswagen Talk and Text Line 651-989-ROCK. This band doesn't have too much. But you know what? Maybe there's a case to be made that this band has no terrible songs. Garbage. I'm only-

0: Gorman in the Morning, Minnesota's 92KQRS. We're talking about bands who, or artists who just have no bad songs. I'm going to make it personal.
1: Okay.
0: Because you're going to hear a record early next year by Howl Owl Howl. We're batting 1,000. Oh. Every song on that record is a banger. I'm not kidding.
1: I think I saw that one come in on the text line. And speaking of bands you're associated with, Steve from Arizona, or Chris from Arizona, brought up Marry My Hope. He said, find it on YouTube, but no bad songs there.
0: I agree. My first band, I left to join what became the Black Crowes, and have spent 38 years going, did I make the right choice? Because Marry My Hope was on fire.
1: Huh. Yeah. So Chris and Jimmy Chamberlain of Smashing Pumpkins.
0: That's right.
1: Stands for Marry My Hope.
0: Jimmy's a big Marry My Hope guy. they were, you know what Marry My Hope was? They were just 2 years too soon. Yeah. They put their album out in 89, and if it had been 91 or 92, man, they would have owned the 90s.
1: Oh, boy.
0: I'm here to tell you. Great band. Marry My Hope. It's hard to find. It's just like not in circulation, but really, really great. Top to bottom.
2: Luther Westside Volkswagen Talk and Text Line 612 number says, curious to get Steve's opinion on what he feels was a stinker for Black Crowes songs.
0: Oh, well, where do we start? First album, Strutting Blues. Okay. No, just a total throwaway. That was the song. Right. That's the classic, guys, we need one more song. Oh. Can we just put one together here real fast?
1: Yeah.
0: And we did, and...
2: It sounds like you put it together real fast.
0: It's paint by numbers. We just needed a generic rock song, and it came together, and it was on the first record.
2: All right.
0: But there's a few over the years where I'd be like, I can't believe we're really going through it. There's a song that we recorded called "The Lady of Avenue A." Just from soup to nuts, I was like, no. And then another one called "We Who See the Deep." There's three.
1: Okay.
0: I don't want to hear them. I never enjoyed playing them. I was like, God, this is bad music. Just my opinion. That's subjective. But I was never the guy that's like, hey, everything we do is great, except for Howl Owl Howl. Uh-huh. Everything Howl Owl Howl does so far is fantastic.
2: Give it time, right?
0: Oh, yeah. No, in 3 years, I'll be like, that first album, that thing sucked. Way better now. That's how it goes. It's all what it is. It's how it makes you feel.
2: How about one more? Cheap Trick.
0: Oh no, they've got some questionable material for sure.
1: Yeah.
0: And I'm the guy, and by the way, the big hit from 87 or 88, The Flame, which they didn't write, and all the rock fans are like, this is sellout cheesy pop. Not me. I was like, man, that's just great. I'm sorry, Robin. No one sings like that guy. Listen to that drum track, it's fantastic. But a lot of the rockers were like, oh, now they got outside help writing. Oh. But no, there's a few questionable tunes over the years for sure.
2: I love this. A follow up on your Black Crowes thing. Because we talked about things being subjective. The same person, the 612 number that asked the question said, damn it, I love Strutting Blues.
0: See, there you go. What do I know? I know that we stopped playing it like in 1990, like the year that record came out. We were on the road. After all, it was a consensus of there's no reason to ever play this again, is there? And I was like, yeah, whew. We'll drop that one off. Drop that bad boy off at the coast.
1: Here's The Flame for the uninitiated. Like myself.
0: Really?
1: Yeah.
0: Huge. This might have gone to number one. It was massive. And it might have been like Diane Warren. It was someone like that. It's a big songwriter.
1: Oh.
0: But, man, so good.
1: Oh, I do know this
0: one.
1: Yeah.
0: That, man, listen to that guy singing.
2: Doesn't it kick in a little bit too?
0: There it is.
1: Oh yeah, I know that.
0: Oh, that just makes me feel good.
2: I'm gonna listen to this on the way home today.
0: Yeah. The only problem with that song is when it was a big hit, I was dating a crazy person.
2: Oh, so it's got bad memories attached.
0: Yeah, you know
2: it
0: happens.
2: That'll happen.
0: Maybe if we just turn the song up, we'll stop arguing.
1: Nope.
0: Nope.
2: No, it didn't
0: never
2: work.
0: Worked at
2: didn't
0: all.
2: Didn't work.
0: All right, we're just about up against the clock, but we do have enough time still remaining for the last word.
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10: We've talked a lot about measles over the past year, but mumps has largely flown under the radar, even though it's been making a bit of a comeback as well. That's because fewer people are getting the MMR vaccine, which stands for measles, mumps, and rubella. The vaccine's been around for decades. It is effective. It is safe. What makes mumps outbreaks difficult to contain is that symptoms usually don't appear for 2 to 3 weeks after someone's been exposed. And that can make it hard to pin down where that exposure took place. And someone who is infected can transmit the virus to someone else before they are symptomatic. If you get sick, which could manifest like a run-of-the-mill respiratory virus or the telltale swelling of your cheeks and jaw, all you can really do at that point is to treat the symptoms and also isolate yourself so you don't infect anyone else. I'm Dr. Sanjay Gupta, helping you live a better life.
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15: 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Hey, it's Paul Fletcher, and I care about Minnesota, and I care about music. 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We've made some changes here at 92 KQRS, and I'm one of them. Hey, it's Paul Fletcher, and I care about Minnesota, and I care about music. With me, you'll get both of plenty of them on 92 KQRS. We've made some changes here at 92 KQRS, and I'm one of them. Hey, it's Paul Fletcher, and I care about Minnesota, and I care about music. With me, you'll get both of plenty of them on 92 KQRS. Hey, it's Paul Fletcher. 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We've made some changes here at 92 KQRS, and I'm one of them. Hey, it's Paul Fletcher, and I care about Minnesota, and I care about music. With me, you'll get both of plenty of them on 92 KQRS.
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0: Gorman in the Morning, Minnesota's 92KQRS. Okay, it's time for today's last word. Let's go back to the old days, ladies and gentlemen. On this day, June 9th, 1954, a total douchebag from Wisconsin finally got his.
1: Okay. Oh.
0: Let me remind you of Senator Joseph McCarthy.
1: Okay.
0: Led the senatorial communist witch hunts of the 1950s. Oh, yeah. Had a meteoric rise to fame. He's the guy who said in 1950, hundreds of known communists were working in the State Department.
2: Hmm.
0: He went berserk and was drunk on power, and he destroyed a lot of careers and a lot of lives in the process. And in 1954, a lot of people finally had enough. He crossed the line when he said that the United States Army was soft on communism.
2: Wow.
0: The Army sent up a guy named Joseph N. Welch, a soft-spoken attorney, pretty bright guy, and he had McCarthy on the stand, and they were going back and forth, and McCarthy was screaming at people and saying that a general in the United States Army was a disgrace to the uniform. And that's when Joseph Welch, today's Mr. Last Word, looked at Joseph McCarthy and said some of the most famous words ever in a congressional hearing.
3: Let us not assassinate this lad further. Senator, you have done enough. Have you no sense of decency, sir? At long last, have you left no sense of decency?
0: Have you no sense of decency, sir? And by the way, the reporters in the room and citizens observing all burst into applause at that line. And in that instant, all the power, all the fear-mongering of Joseph McCarthy evaporated into thin air. The U.S. Senate, the Senate closed the hearings that week. The U.S. Senate held him in contempt against his colleagues later that year. And 2.5 years later, he died in office because he had spiraled into an alcoholic fit.
2: Damn.
0: Thanks, Wisconsin.
2: Yeah.
0: No, I'm kidding. It's not your fault.
2: No, I can't believe we used to get memes and slogans from congressional hearings.
0: Yeah, exactly.
2: Just random reality TV.
0: Have you no sense of decency, sir? Joseph Welch, nice job, buddy. Huh. We always remember McCarthy, but we don't remember the guy that brought him down.
1: Yeah.
0: Whoo, baby. Hey, tomorrow on the show, Devin Padelford from your Minnesota United Football Club.
1: I can't wait.
0: Let's go.
1: World Cup.
0: Yeah, we will talk some footy with that young lad, a local product, Maplewood Kid.
1: Yeah.
0: What's coming up on the show on this station right now, Fletcher?
1: We'll go commercial-free just after 11:45. I call it a commercial-free KQ. I got the Police, Paul Westerberg. I'll do Guns N' Roses' simplest song they've ever done. And then I got one that was inspired by running from a flying saucer. A song inspired by a poster of a couple people running from a flying saucer.
2: Okay.
0: Looking forward to that.
1: Running is the key.
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Paul Fletcher rolling Tuesday along. Up next, I got Paul Westerberg, who, he didn't grow up in North Minneapolis, but pretty darn close to North Minneapolis. Now we whistle with GNR.

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2: A better life with Dr. Sanjay Gupta.
3: Breast cancer is the most common cancer among women in the world. And according to a new study out of the University of Washington School of Medicine, an estimated 3.5 million cases a year are expected by 2050. Now, the good news is we've gotten so much better at screening, earlier detection, and cutting-edge treatments in many countries, including here in the United States. But even here in America, black women have a death rate from breast cancer that is 40% higher than white women, a disparity that exists despite our world-class treatment infrastructure. So what can you do to lower your risk? Eat less red meat? Try your best to manage your blood sugar and your weight? Exercise is really important. Cut back on drinking, quit smoking. And remember this, you should start getting mammograms. At what age? 40. That's when you should start. I'm Dr. Sanjay Gupta, helping you live a better life.
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21: I'm going to get to a flock of seagulls, modern English, after KQ Weather from North State Mechanical Heating and Air, your neighbor that knows heating and air. I could just give you the forecast today in one word. Gross. It's disgusting. Very warm, humid. With some sunny spells, high of 89. We're currently at 75. Tonight, mostly cloudy, very warm and humid, and a drenching thunderstorm possible later on, low of 72.
0: More music?

There you go. Some of the craziest hair of the 80s, for sure. Flock Seagulls, I Ran So Far Away. What were you running from? Well, the song was inspired by a poster of a flying saucer and a man and woman running from it. That's what inspired the song. Rocket Man is

Minnesota's 92 KQRS. I'm Paul Fletcher. I'm personally excited to welcome the 2026 Special Olympics USA Games to the University of Minnesota, June 20th through the 26th. It's also going to be at the National Sports Center in Blaine, where I was a couple of weekends ago with the Hendrickson Foundation. And special hockey is a part of what we do in that hockey festival weekend. Anyway, this is going to be on a much bigger scale. It's really, really cool. Thank you to United Healthcare, the presenting sponsor. You can go to 92kqrs.com for all the information, schedule, etc.

0: Gorman in the Morning with Fletcher and Ryder. So good, you might have to hear it again and again.
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12: A better life with Dr. Sanjay Gupta.
13: 20 years ago, the average attention span was about 2.5 minutes. Today, it's just 47 seconds. Pretty disconcerting. That's according to new research out of UC Irvine. But really, this isn't our fault, at least not entirely. We can blame technology and the world around us. Attention, it turns out, is not an unlimited resource. You only have so much of it to give. Start paying more attention to what times of the day you seem to be at your mental peak. Try to knock out the more complicated stuff during that time. It's also important to take breaks every so often so you can more easily lock in when you're trying to concentrate. One expert said, even trying to visualize where you want to end your day with everything all wrapped up or with tons left to do, that can act as a real motivator. I'm Dr. Sanjay Gupta, helping you live a better life.
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9: 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We've made some changes here at 92 KQRS, and I'm one of them. Hey, it's Paul Fletcher, and I care about Minnesota, and I care about music. With me, you'll get both of plenty of them on 92 KQRS. We've made some changes here at 92KQRS, and I'm one of them. Hey, it's Paul Fletcher, and I care about Minnesota, and I care about music. With me, you'll get both of plenty of them on 92KQRS. Hey, it's Paul Fletcher. 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

Here's a song called Daughter by Pearl Jam on Minnesota's 92 KQRS. It started as a song called Brother, but it was always by Pearl Jam. Oh, I'm Paul Fletcher, the only person that would admit to the nonsense that comes out of my mouth. That's just how I do it. Luther Westside Volkswagen talking text line wide open, 651-989-ROCK. 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

Under the roller coaster down in Shakopee is where I drew some blood or something. The lyrics aren't right, but Shakopee is 92 KQRS Fleetwood Mac after Tears for Fears.

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9: 20 years ago, the average attention span was about 2.5 minutes. Today, it's just 47 seconds. Pretty disconcerting. That's according to new research out of UC Irvine. But really, this isn't our fault, at least not entirely. We can blame technology and the world around us. Attention, it turns out, is not an unlimited resource. You only have so much of it to give. Start paying more attention to what times of the day you seem to be at your mental peak. Try to knock out the more complicated stuff during that time. It's also important to take breaks every so often so you can more easily lock in when you're trying to concentrate. One expert said, even trying to visualize where you want to end your day with everything all wrapped up or with tons left to do, that can act as a real motivator. I'm Dr. Sanjay Gupta, helping you live a better life.
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7: 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We're at 78 right now, heading to 89, or as I like to call it, disgusting. Very warm, humid today.
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Minnesota's 92 KQRS. I'm Paul Fletcher. Friday, June 19th, a week from this Friday, we're going to go down and back up the St. Croix River. Thanks to Dennis Kirk, we'll be on Stillwater Riverboats. We got a buffet. It's $25, and you can sing. It's a karaoke cruise. After all, get more details at 92kqrs.com. This song should absolutely be sung on the 19th. When you

the best part of the afternoon at 92 KQRS, if you ask me, is Breaking KQ with Jade at 6. Yeah, I mean, there could be songs that are sung by somebody other than the lead singer. It could be songs for a perfect summer day. It could be songs you haven't heard in 40 years. Or it could just be a bunch of random songs. Sometimes there's a theme, sometimes there's not. There's never rules. Breaking KQ with Jade. 92 KQRS. Paul Fletcher with Nirvana.

0: It's Lisa Miller with the KQ Rock Review for Tuesday, June 9th. On this day in 1978, Some Girls from the Stones was released. It was their first studio album featuring Ronnie Wood as a full-time member. And they brought us great songs like Beast of Burden, Shattered, and Miss You. Now, given the year it came out, the Stones experimented with a bit of a disco beat. Keith Richards.
1: We sort of out-discoed the discos in a way. And really, it was a bit of a put-on, but at the same time, it was a great beat. I was really sort of parodying the latest. I mean, the disco people couldn't believe it when over a matter of 2 weeks, the beat suddenly went out of favor, right? I mean, it just went boom. But at the same time, I don't mind good disco music either. It's a sign of its times.
0: Just last week, Mick Jagger said, yes, the Stones do plan to tour again. Wow and how? I guess stay tuned. I'm Lisa Miller, and that's a KQ Rock Review, sponsored by 1-800-LAW-TIGERS.
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18: How often do you stop to wonder whether you should share something that's revealing, maybe even embarrassing, with a partner, a friend, or even your boss? In her new book called Revealing, The Underrated Power of Oversharing, behavioral scientist Leslie John says doing just that can help you deepen relationships that are vital to your life. We need people to trust us in order to get things like love, friendship, and career success. That's what she told us. When you make yourself vulnerable by revealing something sensitive, it does make other people trust you. In turn, when you ask someone to reveal something about themselves, showing that interest will generally lead someone to like you more. Why? Because people like to be asked about themselves, she says. It also signals that they are discriminating and choosy, but in a good way. I'm Dr. Sanjay Gupta, helping you live a better life.
10: Hey, it's Paul Fletcher. We're so proud of what we've built here at 92 KQRS, a complete rock destination built specifically for Minnesota, which just means we'll still sound great when it's 30 below, I guess. Hey, it's Paul Fletcher. We're so proud of what we've built here at 92 KQRS, a complete rock destination built specifically for Minnesota, which just means we'll still sound great when it's 30 below, I guess. Hey, it's Paul Fletcher. We're so proud of what we've built here at 92 KQRS, a complete rock destination built specifically for Minnesota, which just means we'll still sound great when it's 30 below, I guess. We've made some changes here at 92 KQRS, and I'm one of them. Hey, it's Paul Fletcher, and I care about Minnesota, and I care about music. With me, you'll get both of plenty of them on 92 KQRS. We've made some changes here at 92 KQRS, and I'm one of them. Hey, it's Paul Fletcher, and I care about Minnesota, and I care about music. With me, you'll get both of plenty of them on 92 KQRS. Hey, it's Paul Fletcher. We're so proud of what we've built here at 92 KQRS, a complete rock destination built specifically for Minnesota, which just means we'll still sound great when it's 30 below, I guess.
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There we go. 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Non-stop music for well over an hour and a half. Probably 92 minutes, give or take, to be exact. It's all thanks to Ova LASIK and Lens. Yeah, all music, no stopping, no nothing, thanks to Ova LASIK and Lens. I got the Foo Fighters, the outfield coming up now. You too.

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In Excess, new sensation, written in 1982 and didn't end up on an album until Kick in 1987. Still serving up commercial-free KQ currently. I'm Paul Fletcher. I got Men at Work, Blondie by request after Candle.

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I didn't know this. 92 KQRS, we're commercial free, first of all. I'm Paul Fletcher. But I did not know this about the Tom Petty song I'm going to play next. It was a signature guitar riff, but it was buried at the very end of a 7-minute jam until a fellow musician walking past their studio insisted that it become the song's main hook. They listened. And like I said, that song is next.

imagine that guitar riff right there being buried at the end of a 7-minute long jam. I mean, some people may not even get to the riff. 92 KQRS, that's Tom Petty Breakdown. Of course, we're commercial-free KQ, thanks to Ova, LASIK, and Lens. I'm Paul Fletcher, one of the great guitar riffs of the 90s, right here.

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Good times had on Gorman in the morning. This morning, we had WTF Steve's edition, which was rousing, as it always is. Also, we discussed bands that have no bad songs. We don't believe that there is a band that exists. Well, actually, we found a couple of examples, but for the most part, we don't believe that exists. 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Oh, hey, we're still commercial free.

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Hey, Minnesota Wild fans, it sounds like the Wild are very close to re-signing Michael McCarron, that super tall, big drink of water that's kind of a badass. I'm guessing we'll have something done in the next day or two. 92 KQRS, still commercial free. Here we go.

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me. 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I don't think we're going to be in St. Croix Falls for the karaoke cruise, but we'll be on the St. Croix River. 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I'm told, in fact, we were just told this morning that it's close to sold out. So, sort of like last call, if you don't get tickets soon, you're probably going to be out of luck. Buffet included up and down the St. Croix. 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

0: this. 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
2: Colleague of mine was telling me the other day about how their Instagram feed is filled with videos, most of them kind of funny, about how grandparents and friends tend to bulldoze new parents out of the way to get to see their baby. Now, as a dad of three daughters, I know how life really does become all about them the moment those kids are born. But I also know parents are still people, too, who need their own attention beyond being mom or dad. And moms, in particular in those early years, can feel especially invisible in the eyes of other people. So what can you do to stop contributing to what is known as maternal invisibility? Women we spoke to said these two things were the most helpful. When people stopped to ask how they could best support them, number one, or when they took the initiative to handle certain tasks that obviously needed to be done. I'm Dr. Sanjay Gupta, helping you live a better life.
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9: Pretenders and Queen after KQ weather from Owl Roofing. 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You're going to have serious swass today, I think, probably. It's going to get swampy, very warm and humid with some sunny spells. Like that makes any difference. A high of 89 is what they're talking. Currently, we're at 83.
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Yeah. You know what? How about I play a couple of songs after this that you can only hear on 92 KQRS? I got Husker Du's Make No Sense at All, Talk Talk, It's My Life, after Sublime.

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Now we move into Seattle music royalty. Pearl Jam. If you like healthy debate over songs and music in general, I've started a new series on my socials, primarily Instagram, TikTok, Facebook, at Hey Paul Fletcher. I take albums and I rank the songs that are on them. All right? The first one I did was Pearl Jam's iconic album 10, which this song is on. You got to go look on my socials to see where this song ranked. Here's Jeremy.

0: Furman in the Morning with Fletcher and Ryder.
1: Ben Katzner's in studio. Quickly, a former football player, a Minnesota guy, are you paying attention to the Vikings quarterback situation?
2: I'm going
1: to
2: say this hot take. I'm still a Max Brosmer guy.
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2: 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Let him hash out. Let's see what happens. 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
1: 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Do you know how many other great players we could afford if Max Brosmer was our starter for a few years?
2: 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I like that. I think they should hire us. I know they just hired the GM or whatever, but co-GMs, why not?
3: Yes.
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17: A better life with Dr. Sanjay Gupta.
18: Breast cancer is the most common cancer among women in the world. And according to a new study out of the University of Washington School of Medicine, an estimated 3.5 million cases a year are expected by 2050. Now, the good news is we've gotten so much better at screening, earlier detection, and cutting-edge treatments in many countries, including here in the United States. But even here in America, Black women have a death rate from breast cancer that is 40% higher than white women, a disparity that exists despite our world-class treatment infrastructure. So what can you do to lower your risk? Eat less red meat? Try your best to manage your blood sugar and your weight? Exercise is really important. Cut back on drinking, quit smoking. And remember this, you should start getting mammograms. At what age? 40. That's when you should start. I'm Dr. Sanjay Gupta, helping you live a better life.
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0: You know, it's funny. We were talking last week or the week before. I don't remember what it was exactly, but we were talking about high school party movies, and American Pie came up. And thus, Stifler, Sean William Scott from Cottage Grove.
1: Yeah.
0: Cottage Grove, Minnesota. I'm not sure where these guys are from. I think St. Paul, but they are from Minnesota nonetheless. 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
5: We've talked a lot about measles over the past year, but mumps has largely flown under the radar, even though it's been making a bit of a comeback as well. That's because fewer people are getting the MMR vaccine, which stands for measles, mumps, and rubella. The vaccine's been around for decades. It is effective. It is safe. What makes mumps outbreaks difficult to contain is that symptoms usually don't appear for 2 to 3 weeks after someone's been exposed. And that can make it hard to pin down where that exposure took place. And someone who is infected can transmit the virus to someone else before they are symptomatic. If you get sick, which could manifest like a run-of-the-mill respiratory virus or the telltale swelling of your cheeks and jaw, all you can really do at that point is to treat the symptoms and also isolate yourself so you don't infect anyone else. I'm Dr. Sanjay Gupta, helping you live a better life.
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7: Pedal. Yes.
6: The pedal.
7: We had mm-hmm. one at my elementary school.
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6: 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I didn't wash my hands. I just zipped up and got out of there. 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
13: I'll get to the Chili Peppers and the Who after KQ weather from North State Mechanical Heating and Air, your neighbor that knows heating and air. We're at 85, getting to 89, very warm and humid with sunny spells, mostly cloudy, very warm and humid tonight. A drenching thunderstorm late, they say. Some could be severe with damaging winds and hail, so always be aware. Low of 72 only overnight tonight. Just gross overall.
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Hey, if you haven't done it in a while, you should probably check out Breaking KQ with Jade, because there are no rules. Sometimes there's a theme, but she likes to test patience of the boss. And it ends up being pretty great for all of us. 6 o'clock on KQ.

this is pretty cool. 92 KQRS. I'm Paul Fletcher. A bipartisan expert-backed study by State of the Nation. No idea who that is, but they put out their 2026 State of the States report. And this report found that Minnesota ranked number one for quality of life on this report. This is the one place where we actually get cocky, because we knew that already, right?

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9: How often do you stop to wonder whether you should share something that's revealing, maybe even embarrassing, with a partner, a friend, or even your boss? In her new book called Revealing, The Underrated Power of Oversharing, behavioral scientist Leslie John says doing just that can help you deepen relationships that are vital to your life. We need people to trust us in order to get things like love, friendship, and career success. That's what she told us. When you make yourself vulnerable by revealing something sensitive, it does make other people trust you. In turn, when you ask someone to reveal something about themselves, showing that interest will generally lead someone to like you more. Why? Because people like to be asked about themselves, she says. It also signals that they are discriminating and choosy, but in a good way. I'm Dr. Sanjay Gupta, helping you live a better life.
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12: 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Hey, it's Paul Fletcher. 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We've made some changes here at 92 KQRS, and I'm one of them. Hey, it's Paul Fletcher, and I care about Minnesota, and I care about music. 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

It's time for me to get out of here. Back tomorrow, 6 a.m. Gorman in the morning for a Wednesday. And we'll be halfway through the week and all that fun stuff. Minnesota's 92 KQRS. I'm Paul Fletcher. Jade takes over next. Have a good one. See you. Bye.

Just after 3 in the afternoon. Happy Tuesday to you. It's Jade hanging out on Minnesota's 92 KQRS. Giving a little love out to our buddies in North Branch who wanted to hear that Franz Ferdinand. Didn't get a name. Just know the city, North Branch. So hopefully whoever you are in North Branch, you're enjoying it. And coming up, we're going to listen to some Genesis. I think that sounds nice. We'll listen to a band that is currently on tour celebrating a 50th anniversary. And right now, Nirvana bringing some 90s to KQRS.

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4: How often do you stop to wonder whether you should share something that's revealing, maybe even embarrassing, with a partner, a friend, or even your boss? In her new book called Revealing, The Underrated Power of Oversharing, behavioral scientist Leslie John says doing just that can help you deepen relationships that are vital to your life. We need people to trust us in order to get things like love, friendship, and career success. That's what she told us. When you make yourself vulnerable by revealing something sensitive, it does make other people trust you. In turn, when you ask someone to reveal something about themselves, showing that interest will generally lead someone to like you more. Why? Because people like to be asked about themselves, she says. It also signals that they are discriminating and choosy, but in a good way. I'm Dr. Sanjay Gupta, helping you live a better life.
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10: 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It's warm out there. Hot, muggy, sticky. Highs near 90 today. Looks like the skies are going to clear on up, though, after some clouds this morning. Looks like another chance of seeing some rain overnight. 50% chance of rain the next couple of days. We might even see some severe rain. It's kind of been hanging over our heads. Another hot and muggy day tomorrow. Looks like another high near 90. Right now, mostly cloudy out there, 88 degrees in the Twin Cities. 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I'm just seeing a little bit of a slowdown near downtown on 35. Looks like 35W, there's a little bit of a slowdown right near the airport. Otherwise, barely clear, so drive safe. And we'll get back to the music in a minute here on KQRS.
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And if you need to know what your favorite artist has been up to lately, that's the sort of thing that I geek out on. 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And when The Cure releases their new album that Robert Smith said is really poppy and upbeat, you're going to be the first to know. We'll listen to something a little bit older from The Cure, which is poppy and upbeat. Friday, I'm in love. 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

hope you are never broken up with and devastated and left heartbroken on some street corner whose name then gets ingrained on your brain. So much so that you have to write a song. Sixth Avenue Heartache, it's the Wallflowers for your afternoon here on 92 KQRS. Jade spent a little time with you and bringing you some music of Rush, who are currently on their 50-something tour. They did a big night remembering Neil Peart. I'm guessing it would be hard to be back on the road and not have, you know, your drummer, your key member of your band after so many years. But they're, you know, they're pushing on. But it was a nice remembrance. You can find it on, you know, YouTube. Google it. I don't know. AI search it however you want. However you find things these days, you can track it down. Listening to a little Rush right now on 92 KQRS.

0: It's Lisa Miller with the KQ Rock Review for Tuesday, June 9th. On this day in 1978, Some Girls from the Stones was released. It was their first studio album featuring Ronnie Wood as a full-time member, and they brought us great songs like Beast of Burden, Shattered, and Miss You. Now, given the year it came out, the Stones experimented with a bit of a disco beat. Keith Richards.
1: We sort of out-discoed the discos in a way, and really it was a bit of a put-on, but at the same time, it was a great beat. I was really sort of parodying the latest. I mean, the disco people couldn't believe it when, over a matter of 2 weeks, the beat suddenly went out of favor, right? I mean, it just went boom. But at the same time, I don't mind good disco music either. It's a sign of its times.
0: Just last week, Mick Jagger said, yes, the Stones do plan to tour again. Wow, and how? I guess stay tuned. I'm Lisa Miller, and that's a KQ Rock Review, sponsored by 1-800-LAW-TIGERS.
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14: 20 years ago, the average attention span was about 2.5 minutes. Today, it's just 47 seconds. Pretty disconcerting. That's according to new research out of UC Irvine. But really, this isn't our fault, at least not entirely. We can blame technology and the world around us. Attention, it turns out, is not an unlimited resource. You only have so much of it to give. Start paying more attention to what times of the day you seem to be at your mental peak. Try to knock out the more complicated stuff during that time. It's also important to take breaks every so often so you can more easily lock in when you're trying to concentrate. One expert said, even trying to visualize where you want to end your day with everything all wrapped up or with tons left to do, that can act as a real motivator. I'm Dr. Sanjay Gupta, helping you live a better life.
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The Big Prince celebration just wrapped up. Did you go to either the Lynx game or the Twins game where it was a Prince night the last couple of days? Or maybe you were out at the big block party in downtown Minneapolis where there was the Prince sing-along. I just saw a bunch of people that were Prince fans kind of bumbling around town. So thank you for coming into town, enjoying Prince, celebrating his life. It's Jade hanging out with you here on Minnesota's 92 KQRS and bringing you an entire hour. 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

Soon here. Let's just say the next time you and I talk, I'll give you a chance to win those tickets. Right now, a song going out to Susie in Oakdale. Susie in Oakdale, here's your Pink Floyd on KQRS.

Some 1950s slow dance vibes from INXS with Never Tear Us Apart. It's commercial free for you on KQRS, keeping that commercial free music going all hour long. And we'll get back to it in a minute. I just want to give you a chance to win tickets. Hey, you got your phone? Feeling lucky? It's comedy and local music coming together June 20th at Mystic Lake Amphitheater. Saturday Night Live host and St. Paul native Tommy Brennan, I guess I should say Saturday Night Live comedian Tommy Brennan. Yeah, he's hosting Bear, Motion Say Soundtrack, School of Rock, Morris Day and the Times. It's a great local lineup. And you want to go? All you have to do is text the word JAM, J-A-M, to 651-989-ROCK. If you do that, you're going to get 4 tickets to the festival. So it's JAM, J-A-M, to the phone number, 651-989-ROCK. Good luck, my friend. Hope you're the big winner. 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

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So the Songwriters Hall of Fame, that induction, it's coming up this Thursday, happening in New York. Gene Simmons, Paul Stanley of Kiss, they're going to get inducted, along with Kenny Loggins, Taylor Swift, and this lovely lady right here, Alanis Morissette on KQRS.

One of the best songs from the White Stripes, Seven Nation Army. I still remember that music video. I've got Billy Idol coming up and a look at your KQRS weather, sponsored by North State Mechanical Heating and Air, your neighbor that knows heating and air. Highs near 90, feels hot and muggy out there. Skies are going to be clearing up, but we could see some rain still overnight. Kind of looks like 4 in the morning. 50% chance of rain the next couple of days, but tomorrow, another hot and muggy day, so maybe some of that rain will cool things off. Tomorrow, look for another high near 90. Right now, it's still mostly cloudy, 89 degrees in the Twin

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Tim and Fridley requesting a little GNR. Needed that Guns N' Roses to help him out through his evening. So enjoy it. And Fridley, it's Jade here on Minnesota's 92 KQRS. A couple minutes after 5, we're going to be checking out an album, a debut record that came out this very day back in 1978. We'll also wish a very happy birthday to the frontman of Muse. And right now, listen to a little REM on KQRS.

New Order playing around with the synthesizer, something that didn't happen back when they were called Joy Division. It's Jade with you here on 92KQRS. And Muse frontman, well, Matthew Bellamy's got a lot to celebrate. The band has a new album that's coming out in just a couple of weeks. And also, today is his 48th birthday. I hope the day is less intense than the music that the band makes. Like, I hope he's calm. I hope it's chill. Happy birthday, Matthew. Listening to some Muse on KQRS.

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6: A better life with Dr. Sanjay Gupta.
7: Have you ever noticed that you mostly breathe through one nostril at a time? Even when you're not sick, even when your allergies aren't bothering you. The body actually switches the dominant nostril as frequently as every 2 hours while we're awake. That's according to Adam Taylor, an anatomy professor at Lancaster University in the UK. This alternating cycle is automatic. It's regulated subconsciously by the hypothalamus in the brain, he said. Your body does this to give each nostril a chance to rest and repair, so they don't get too dried out, which could make it easier for pathogens and inflammation to cause damage. Now, Taylor also said, studies suggest the left nostril may be more dominant, and when the right nostril is dominant, the body is in a more alert or even stressed state. Who knew? Pretty fascinating stuff. I'm Dr. Sanjay Gupta, helping you live a better life.
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10: 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Hey, it's Paul Fletcher, and I care about Minnesota, and I care about music. With me, you'll get both of plenty of them on 92KQRS. 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
5: 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Are you feeling that heat? A little muggy out there. 90 are high for the day. Looks like the skies are going to clear up, but still a chance of seeing some rain overnight tonight. That 50% chance of rain, it's going to hang over us for the next couple of days. I'm hoping it does actually rain so we can cool things off. But tomorrow looks to be another hot, muggy day with highs again near 90. Right now, mostly sunny out there. We're getting to see some sun. 89 in the Twin Cities.
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debut record came out today back in 1978. It's Dire Straits on Minnesota's 92 KQRS. Jade, kicking it with you. We're going to get weird. That's when breaking happens at 6 o'clock. Tonight, it's going to be about our state and our mental well-being. I'll tell you more about a study that just happened and give you the theme for breaking coming up here in a little bit. Right now, Goo Goo Dolls on KQRS. Yeah.

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10: Making sure your kids get enough sleep. It's one of the most important things you can do for them as a parent, and yet it's often overlooked. Not only does sleep in the early years set the stage for mental and physical health, it also creates the foundation for how one sleeps later in life. That's according to the National Sleep Foundation. Now, that organization recommends 14 to 17 hours a night for newborns, 12 to 15 for infants, 11 to 14 for toddlers, 10 to 13 for preschoolers, and 9 to 11 for school-aged children. When it's age appropriate, start by talking to your kids about why sleep is important. It helps their body grow, helps their brains learn, helps their mood stay steady. Don't underestimate the importance of a routine. You can even narrate what you're doing step by step to help them along the way. I'm Dr. Sanjay Gupta, helping you live a better life.
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8: 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Hey, it's Paul Fletcher. 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Hey, it's Paul Fletcher. 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

92 KQRS. It's Jade breaking things as per usual, starting at 6 o'clock. And tonight, well, it's all going to be about Minnesota ranking number one for mental well-being. I'll tell you a little bit more about the study, but we're apparently feeling good in the state of Minnesota. And I can't be upset about that at all. 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When you do that, you could sign up to win some tickets to see Bob Dylan when he hits Mystic Lake Amphitheater on July 6th. Right now, we're going to let love open the door, and then we'll feel good when 6 o'clock hits.

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2: Birds flying high, you know how I feel.

Sing it, Nina. Nina Simone, Feeling Good, and apparently so is our entire state. Minnesota just came in ranking number one in this new quality of life study from State of the Nation. They're this bipartisan, expert-backed study maker. Well, they looked at a bunch of different things, and for personal well-being, well, Minnesota, we're doing all right. Our mental health is number one. And even if you don't feel that way necessarily all the time, I thought this hour we could celebrate the good things. Feeling happy, feeling good, having that moment where you're just feeling tip-top. So, from Jordan, Minnesota, Jordan and all across the state will come together this hour and just feel a little good about our mental health. Because we're number one here in Minnesota. REM, shiny, happy people. It's Breaking KQRS.

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11: If you are struggling with substance abuse, alcohol, pills, whatever it may be, first of all, it's nothing to be ashamed of. We know addiction is a brain disease, and we also know getting into recovery can be tough. Also, in case this helps, I want to tell you about a new study at a Harvard School of Public Health, which found that spiritual belief, the idea of a steady religious practice, had a protective effect from addiction. Experts we talked to told us there were probably a few reasons why this might be the case. Number one, excessive drug and alcohol use would not be the norm in a religious community, and people want to fit in. Two, a belief in a higher power provides people with hope and solace, great foils for addiction. And three, and I think there's some merit to this, regular attendance in a faith community also provides connection. Just like in AA, camaraderie and social support is often what you need. I'm Dr. Sanjay Gupta, helping you live a better life.
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13: 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Maybe we're so happy because we just like the heat right now. Highs near 90 for the day. Looks like skies are going to clear up, but we might still see some rain overnight. Looks more likely after midnight, and then a 50% chance of rain the next couple of days. Tomorrow, though, another muggy, hot day. Looks like highs again near 90. Right now, it's mostly sunny, 88 in the Twin Cities.
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You got that fresh feeling. It's eels and love is the drug. Minnesota, just high on life. There was a study that just came out where Minnesota is number one. It's all about a quality of life. So they were looking at a couple different things. They looked at life satisfaction, trust in other people, trust in government institutions. And according to all of the study, Minnesota ranked number one for just well-being. So this hour, it's, yeah, we're feeling good. We're feeling fresh. We're feeling...

Maybe you're not happy. Maybe you're just all right. It's fine. Minnesota, we're number one, apparently, in well-being. Our mental health is okay in this state. And so, you know, anytime I can celebrate Minnesotans being number one, I will take that opportunity. Nothing Minnesotans like better than talking about the weather and talking about how great Minnesota is. If you missed a song or you're curious what's playing, you can always check it out. I post it every single day up on the KQRS Facebook page. So just friend or follow 92KQRS on Facebook. Otherwise, you can find us on Instagram at 92KQRS. If you really need to get in contact with me, let me know you love or hate something or you got a theme idea. You can just send that jade@cumulus.com. But let's get back to our happy hour of music. Buzzcocks, everybody's happy nowadays, especially in Minnesota.

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1: Ben Katzner's in studio. 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
13: Making sure your kids get enough sleep. It's one of the most important things you can do for them as a parent, and yet it's often overlooked. Not only does sleep in the early years set the stage for mental and physical health, it also creates the foundation for how one sleeps later in life. That's according to the National Sleep Foundation. Now, that organization recommends 14 to 17 hours a night for newborns, 12 to 15 for infants, 11 to 14 for toddlers, 10 to 13 for preschoolers, and 9 to 11 for school-aged children. When it's age appropriate, start by talking to your kids about why sleep is important. 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Don't underestimate the importance of a routine. You can even narrate what you're doing step by step to help them along the way. I'm Dr. Sanjay Gupta, helping you live a better life.
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9: 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Hey, it's Paul Fletcher. 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We've made some changes here at 92KQRS, and I'm one of them. Hey, it's Paul Fletcher, and I care about Minnesota, and I care about music. With me, you'll get both of plenty of them on 92KQRS. Hey, it's Paul Fletcher. 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

Feeling so alive. That is Love and Rockets helping to wrap up an hour of feeling good, feeling happy, feeling so alive. A study just came out that said Minnesota's number one for mental well-being, at least, you know, in regards to our entire nation. We're tip-top. So one more song on the way. 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And when you do that, you could win some tickets to see Bobby D. I'm talking about Bob Dylan coming to Mystic Lake Amphitheater on July 6th. Chris Nelson, he always puts a smile on everybody's face. It's on his right now. I can see him in the window. Hi, Chris. Chris will be walking in the door to keep you company. Don't forget he's got his 5 at 10. He'll be looking back at the best songs today in music history. It's Jade. As always, my friend, stay sweet, keep it loud, and we'll do it again tomorrow.